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0: McCabe, thank you for having the night show on tonight. 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

0: your number one hit music station, SL100. You know, tomorrow morning, we are back with $1,000 every single hour, which hopefully can help out with some gas or just buying things, of course, with inflation. So I want to know, what is something you've wanted to buy for a long time? You don't need it, but you want to buy it.
1: I was just DMing with Rachel about what she wants.
2: Well, so like, I don't need this, but Apple Watches are just like so in trend right now.
1: Yeah, and I don't have one.
2: I really, really want one. Not just for like how functional it is, but they look so cool.
1: Oh, well, I hope you win this $1,000 back Monday morning, 9 a.m. to help with that Apple Watch addiction.
2: Yeah, thanks. Love listening to you guys.
1: Thank you. Love you too. Bye.
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Your number one hit music station is SL100. You know that Tame Impala and Jenny did not record that song together. No, they did the thing where they just sent verses back and forth online. They only met like probably 6 months after it came out, when Jenny actually came out at a Tame Impala show in Boston.

SL100 is always with you. Even if you're not in the car, we'll still make this playlist for you. 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

0: This is SL 100. How do you treat yourself? I want to go to those things you want but don't need. Like, if you got $1,000, we're doing that $1,000 giveaway. What would you buy for yourself that maybe you couldn't before? I was just talking on Instagram at McCabe Radio with Lauren about this.
1: Yarn?
0: You want yarn but don't need it. You would spend $1,000 on yarn.
1: And I know it's like a weird obsession. I'm not like an avid like knitter. I maybe make like one scarf a year, but I have like 8 boxes of yarn and like a whole laundry basket full of yarn. And it's like an addictive habit.
0: I think we need to put you on that show, Hoarders.
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Love the Tame Impala has two songs on the radio right now. Of course, Dracula we played earlier, and Loser has been the song that's blowing up from the Spider-Man movie soundtrack, which is now available to stream at home if you missed it in theaters. 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
1: I don't know about you, but I'm the kind of person who keeps like every single app I've ever downloaded on my phone. And the other day, I found Temple Run, the original Temple Run, somehow was still on my phone. It got me thinking, what are some of those things that we used to do all the time? We used to check them all the time, but we don't anymore. Luna, you have one I haven't even thought of in so long.
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happened. 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
1: The other day, I realized I still have the original Temple Run on my phone. 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It's McCabe at McCabe Radio on Instagram. 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
2: I have not opened up my Snapchat in probably 8-9 months. 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Now I'm like, I've moved on.
1: Yeah, I don't know. We might get some flack for this because I feel like a lot of people still do use it, but sometimes I'll go on there and I'm like, wow, you guys are really still posting on your Snapchat stories in 2021, almost 2022?
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1: The energy on that song is so good. Ray getting a lot of Grammy buzz for her last album, including that song with her sister Absolutely on Joy. Rolling on with the iHeartRadio 9 at 9. Two powerful voices on this one, Karol G and Bruno Mars. Number 4.

Your number one hit music station is SL 100, Tempo City, Self-Aware, number three on the iHeartRadio 99 tonight. It's McCabe. Hey, by the way, there is a number one song tonight who's never been number one. I want you to stick through this Audrey Hobart song for three more minutes. Hear the number one song after Sue Me.

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1: Been getting a lot of DMs about this topic, about the things that you used to check all the time but don't even care about anymore. This one is an epidemic. This one is a problem, actually. I was just talking to Gianna on Instagram, at McCabe Radio. What is that thing you don't check anymore?
2: Well, I got to old school you and say I used to check my answering machine all the time, but now I never do because it's a thing of the past.
1: Oh, you're talking about a literal answering machine. I thought you were talking about your regular voicemail. I wasn't even going to be surprised if you said that because, first of all, nobody does anymore, which I feel like is a problem because so many important calls still do come through.
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Congratulations to Taylor Swift, back on top of the Billboard Hot 100. 2 weeks in a row now for her song Patient Zero, which took out Ella Langley and She Was in Texas. 24 weeks that song had. That's the longest running number one in Billboard chart history. Crazy, right? Bruno Mars is on now. Here's Risk It All.

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If you're looking for an easy $1,000 plus a VIP trip to our iHeartRadio Jingle Ball, keep it right here. 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
1: You know, tomorrow morning, we are back with $1,000 every single hour, which hopefully can help out with some gas or just buying things, of course, with inflation. So I want to know, what is something you've wanted to buy for a long time? You don't need it, but you want to buy it.
0: I was just DMing with Rachel about what she wants.
2: Well, so like, I don't need this, but Apple Watches are just like so in trend right now.
0: Yeah, and I don't have one.
2: I really, really want one, not just for like how functional it is, but it just, they look so cool.
0: Oh, well, I hope you win this $1,000 back Monday morning, 9 a.m. to help with that Apple Watch addiction.
2: Thanks. Love listening to you guys.
0: Thank you. Love you too.
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2: Pink Panthers and Zara Larsson there. It's McCabe. Zara, by the way, just dropped a new music video for her song Blue Moon. So we've got more new music on the way from her. She was on the iHeartRadio Music Festival. You can watch that streaming on Disney Plus and Hulu right now.

0: This is SL100, always with you at SL100.com. How do you treat yourself? I want to go with things you want but don't need. Like, if you got $1,000, we're doing that $1,000 giveaway. What would you buy for yourself that maybe you couldn't before? I was just talking on Instagram at McCabe Radio with Lauren about this.
1: Yarn?
0: You want yarn, but don't need it. You would spend $1,000 on yarn.
1: And I know it's like a weird obsession. I'm not like an avid like knitter. I maybe make like one scarf a year, but I have like 8 boxes of yarn and like a whole laundry basket full of yarn. And it's like an addictive habit.
0: I think we need to put you on that show, Hoarders.
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SL100. This is McCabe out for tonight, but let's stay friends on Instagram. Follow at McCabe Radio. Crystal Rosas is coming in at 11 o'clock. You know, for the new hit list, playing all the new tracks you got to know.

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2: And we made it to Monday. ¿Qué pasa? I'm with you this hour on everything. We're at new hit list. I'm at La Crystal Rosas. What about this new Ariana Grande pedal?

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I'm Crystal Rosas. We heard Dua Lipa might be headlining. Tame Impala here too. But what about Drake? That's what the rumors are saying about Coachella 2027. 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
1: It's a new hit list. I'm Crystal Rosas. On her IG, Alyssa Gray singing to her fans. Some of the comments say, so ethereal. I'm going to cry, like, now. New Alyssa Gray's Bloodstream. Hey,

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1: 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What's going on? It's Rach, and we have some national holidays to celebrate on this Turn Up Tuesday, coming right up after Bruno.

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1: How we doing? 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They include English Language Day, Breast Cancer Awareness Day, and you know what? 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

SL100. How we doing? It's Rach. And don't forget, $1,000 very well could be yours, along with a trip to New York for this year's iHeartRadio Jingle Ball presented by Capital One, coming up at 9 a.m. this morning.

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1: How we doing, besties? It's Rach. Don't go anywhere. We got some national holidays to celebrate coming up next after Taylor and more of your favorites, too. So we give you an excuse to celebrate and turn up on this Tuesday.

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1: 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It's Rach. 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Like 100%. 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
1: Hey, how we living? It's Rach, and we got some national holidays to celebrate, which we're going to get into right after Ariana Grande and I Hate That I Made You Love Me. So don't go anywhere.

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1: How we doing? It's Rach and Letzi. Coming up, we have your national holidays, which actually, let's get into it right now because I really like this one. It's National Train Your Brain Day. It's also National Transfer Money to Your Son Day. 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

Your number one hit music station is SL 100. All right, let's get into it. It's Rach, and we have your national holidays coming right up after Tame Impala with Dracula to help turn up on this Tuesday. So stand by.

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1: Rich, today's national what?
2: National Farmers Day. So thank you to all the farmers that are growing all the food that we eat. That is right.
1: Hey, last week we got into a fight Rich and his wife got into because it was a stupid fight over curry. And I'm going to turn a question. And it was a stupid fight. And then we got into like stupid things you fought over. And it's dropping on the podcast. Everyone's calling about it right now. So we're going to do it again. Jamie, what's something stupid that you fought over?
3: Okay, so I hate feet. So my husband likes to rage bait me and rub his feet together. So it annoys the shit out of me.
1: Oh my God.
3: So just it's the, like a very sound? Constant thing.
1: It's the sound of his feet, the sound of his feet rubbing?
3: Just any feet in particular, but he likes to do it just to rage bait.
4: Oh. I'm like, are his like feet all dry and crunchy? Are they like sandpaper?
3: No, not really. It's just I don't like feet. Like, like when I even go get pedicures and stuff.
2: He knows better.
3: Yeah, and so like when I go get pedicures, it takes me a minute to like, okay, this is what I'm doing, you know. Like, it's just, he knows I don't like it. And so he'll just rub them together.
1: Well, you'll get a big kick out of it if you go to Instagram and go to Unfug Feet. You'll love that page.
5: She would never.
3: I followed her. She has pretty feet. I get my pedicure done, so it doesn't really bother me, but it's just feet. I don't like it.
5: Yeah, so when you go get the pedicure done, does it bother you, like, your own feet or just being around all the other feet in there?
3: I won't let them scrub. Like, I'll ask to take the scrubber home because I don't know. I just see, like, a lot of people, like, okay, I'm not trying to sound rude or anything, but, like, if you're walking around in the store with sandals and you just, I don't know, I feel like feet, that's something you have to take care of.
1: Okay, I get it. You don't like
3: and
1: feet.
3: It's so.
1: But you like Kyle's feet, and I agree with you. All right, Jamie, thank
3: They're
1: you.
3: Clean.
1: They're clean. They're beautiful. Kyle's got some of the best soles ever. If you get a chance, Unfug Feet. All right, thanks, Jamie. Have a great day.
3: Thank you. You too.
1: Sean, what's something stupid you fought over?
6: Well, for Thanksgiving, we made my girlfriend's son smuggle a turkey to Mexico, and my girlfriend got into a big argument about how long to cook the turkey.
1: Not the smuggling.
2: Yeah, no, that part's no problem.
1: Why do you have to smuggle a turkey? Don't they have turkeys there?
6: Well, you can't be too safe. So, you know, you don't know if you're going to be able to buy a turkey there. And my girlfriend was insistent on pre-chopping the onions and all the stuff for the stuffing. So we had a lot of smuggling going on, but we made it through.
1: Well, let me tell you something. Made it back, so. I used to live in Mexico, and I am 99.9% positive you can buy a turkey at the grocery store in Mexico.
5: You can't be too safe.
6: You know, for next time.
1: All right. So you got to fight.
2: That wasn't even what the fight was about.
1: You got to fight over the turkey. All right. Thanks, Sean. Thanks for calling in, man.
2: Well, Liz, said dumbest thing you've had the course. Biggest fight over.
1: Liz, what'd you fight over? Something stupid you fought over.
7: Okay, so we were doing a rock job, veneer job, my husband and I. Well, he was my boyfriend at the time.
2: A what job?
7: Veneer stone. Construction.
2: Okay, gotcha.
1: That's the kind of, I was wrong. I had, my brain went somewhere totally else. Different kind of job. But okay, good.
7: So he kept, like, spraying me with a water hose all day long and, like, dripping mud on me and all kinds of stuff. And I was like, dude, what is your problem? Like, why are you spraying me? It was the end of the day. I was soaked. And he goes, don't ever call me an amateur again. And I said, I never called you an amateur. I said you were immature. I'd approve.
2: He's like, oh, well, that's fine. Immature's fine. Immature.
7: He was like, immature? I'm like, you've been spraying me all day long because you thought I said you were an amateur? I got back at him later on.
1: That's great. Thanks, Liz. Thanks for listening.
7: Thank you.
1: Chewy, stupid thing you got into a fight with.
8: Yes, sir.
1: Go ahead.
8: Okay, so first let me start off with I was incarcerated for 10 years, so I was gone a long time.
1: Okay.
8: So I'm accustomed not having a cell phone. I'm not used to having a cell phone. I leave it everywhere all the time. So I'm introduced to Instagram, right? And I start dating this girl when I get out. I get on my phone sometimes. I'm not a big social media person, but I get home or I see her. You ain't watching my videos. You ain't watching my videos. What videos? What are you talking about? I sent you videos on TikTok. I'm like, oh, my goodness. And then so she goes to I don't care about my phone. It's not a big deal. She goes to my phone. You're watching so-and-so's videos, and you're watching so-and-so's videos. Why aren't you watching my videos?
2: Yeah, Paige would get mad at you if you didn't watch her videos.
8: I'm like, what the heck? So fast forward, we're married now. I've been out 3 years.
2: Right on.
8: And tables have turned. Now I'm addicted to Instagram, and I'm yelling at her for not watching my videos.
5: You get it now.
1: Oh, that's a good one, Chewy. That's great.
2: It's real.
1: That's great, brother. Thanks for calling in, Chewy. Thanks for listening.
8: Hey, thanks for answering my call. I love you guys.
1: You got it, brother. Love you, too. I have a pre-stupid fight. Like, I know it's going there.
5: Uh-oh. What is it?
1: And it's come up a few times. So whenever my wife and I travel, she hurt her shoulder, right? So whenever we travel, I have to carry her bags, which is no problem. You know, carry-on bag. It's like farmer carries. I'm holding my bag, her bag. But she has this extra bag, like a handbag, whatever, you know, and in it, she carries all her stuff in that bag.
2: Mm-hmm.
1: And then she pulls the thing up, you know, on the suitcase, the arm, you know, you can roll it up. And then it has a little slide on it for her bag, right? Mm-hmm. But it's really frustrating. It's very heavy. Her bag's heavy, but she doesn't carry it. I'm carrying it. So I was like, hey, while we travel together like this, let's just put it in a backpack. She goes, no, I will not put myself in a backpack. I go, you're not carrying it. Let me carry the backpack with your stuff. No, no, I want my bag like this. I'm like, I'm carrying it. Like, it's come up
2: but
1: three
2: she
1: times.
2: She must want access to it when she wants access to it. Like, doesn't want to have to.
5: Right, like a tote's easier to open.
1: So uneven when I'm carrying my bag and
2: it's
1: her bag.
2: It's safer in a backpack.
1: And I'm like, it's so it's going to go somewhere really ugly. Because I can tell.
5: See, she's fired up.
1: Because she's unreasonable about even having a conversation about it. Anyway. I even took a picture, and I was going to post it, a picture of her stupid bag.
2: And then put it next to a well-organized backpack.
1: So bothered from it. Yeah. Anyway, stupid fights, always good stuff.
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1: All right, time for second date update. You meet somebody, you got a date, you have a good time, you expect there to be a second date. It doesn't happen. You don't know why, so you come to us. We're going to find out for you. Let's say hello to Ethan. Good morning, Ethan. You're on the air. Second date update, John, Jane, Rich.
2: Good morning. How are you guys?
1: Good. What's your story? What happened?
2: I just met this girl on Hinge. Her name's Bella. Great name. She looks great. I don't know. Maybe sometimes I can come on a little strong. I didn't think so. Again, I just really don't know. All the vibes I were getting were like, okay, she's feeling it. And I don't know what changed.
3: Well, hold on. You're kind of giving us bullet points out of order. So if you feel like you came on too strong, tell us what that is, because that might be the answer right there.
2: I mean, we definitely had more than just surface level, just kind of like talking like, you know, what do you do? But like also, well, what do you want to do in life? You know, where would you like to be? And, you know, what's a dream vacation? Like those types of things. So more personality-based questions than just, you know, do you have any siblings? Where are you from? That sort of thing.
3: So no kiss goodnight.
2: No kiss goodnight. A hug.
4: Mm. Was it like a full frontal hug or a side hug?
2: Again, I'm overeager.
1: All right.
2: I got a full frontal hug.
1: Are we going to get her on the phone and she's going to say you brought up a bunch of stuff like, did you have a strong opinion about the Cornell 7? Did you bring up ICE? Did you bring up the election that's
4: like
1: coming up?
4: Controversial.
1: Did you bring up the COVID vaccine? Are any of those things, like, when we get her on the phone, she's going to say, he did this, this, and this. Yes, no? You're going to be like, oh, I left that out.
2: I don't want to say no to any of those things.
4: I'm like,
2: I don't
4: So
1: somewhere around there, I'm guessing he brought up something that she's not so part of. Okay.
4: We're about to find out that Bella like hates this man.
1: Yeah. All right. It's okay.
2: Specifically those things, but I want to make sure we're on the same like wavelength, you know?
1: Okay. We're going to get her on the phone. We're going to find out why she's blowing you off. All right.
2: Okay.
1: All right. So hang tight.

0: It's SL100.
1: All right, we are in the middle of second ed updates. You got Ethan, who went on a date with Bella.
2: Well, Ethan says he has questions. He met Bella on Hinge. And he says that he thought the date went excellent. He asked all the right questions. But maybe did he ask too many questions? Did he give his stance on immigration and ICE? Maybe him being an eager beaver got him nothing but a wall. Let's find out.
1: All right, Ethan, you ready?
3: I guess so.
1: Okay, you stay quiet. Bella's agreed to jump on the air with us really quick, so hold on. Good morning, Bella. Hey, so we're calling you. Thanks for jumping on the air with us. We're calling you because we got a phone call from a guy who went on a date with you, and he was sharing with us that he feels like he's getting ghosted, and we told him that we would find out why he's getting ghosted, if you don't mind. We're talking about a guy named Ethan.
3: Oh, I remember Ethan. Mm.
4: That doesn't sound great.
5: I was like, you don't seem very sold on him.
3: Let's just say, I've been having nightmares about this man's vocal cords.
2: What do you mean?
3: So he basically held me hostage at a one-man concert in his Honda Civic.
4: What?
1: Go on.
5: He held you hostage? He wouldn't let you out?
3: Yes, he held me hostage. He gets in his car, connects his Bluetooth, and looks me dead in the eyes and says, "This one is for you." And then starts belting out "All of Me" by John Legend. And he's like on the top of his lungs singing this song to me. It was the instrumental version playing. It wasn't the actual song.
4: It was karaoke.
3: Actually, tolerate the song and everything. Because, you know, John Legend has an amazing voice.
5: Right.
3: Ethan does not.
4: Oh, no.
2: I guess
3: mean,
2: he does come
3: like,
2: out a little strong.
3: Veins popping out of his neck.
5: Oh,
4: he's
5: really
4: getting
5: singing.
4: Into it.
3: Like, really into it, not reading my cues at all, of feeling so awkward. And we were at a red light, of all places. And
2: he wasn't trying to be funny?
3: No, he was being real serious. Like, real serious.
2: Being funny, that
4: would
2: be
4: funny.
2: Hilarious.
4: That could be funny.
2: It's like if you hold hands and like,
4: right.
2: start singing
4: right.
2: at me. Like, that could be really
5: yeah.
2: funny.
5: Yeah.
3: Well, actually, he did grab my hand.
2: Oh.
1: So you had a red light.
4: He was being funny.
2: But not on purpose funny.
3: But then he started singing, like, "All of Your Perfect Imperfections." Like, he was staring into my soul. And I was just like, "Sir, we met on Hinge 3 days ago. And why am I getting serenaded like I'm dying in a romantic movie?" And then the light turns green. People are honking at us because he's not moving.
4: He's got to get to the good part.
3: So once the song was over and everything, he starts moving, and then he starts singing again. He tried to ask the waiter if there was a microphone because he wanted to dedicate a song to his future wife.
4: It's a bit much.
2: You don't know. She could have been there.
5: We said pushy, and that is exactly it.
2: Yeah.
3: He was talking about me being his future wife, and that was just freaking me out. I was like, "Sir, I don't even know your middle name." Like,
6: no, it's William.
3: Are you kidding me?
4: It's William. He's here.
3: Ethan, what?
2: William.
6: I set this whole thing up with John Jay and Rich. Sorry about that, but I genuinely thought we had a good time. It sounds like there were some good times in there for you. I wanted to see you again. Like, what do you think?
2: What?
3: Oh my God. No way, Ethan. You're on the phone?
6: Yes, but like, I feel like you liked it when I sang to you.
4: She just said she did.
3: I was laughing because I was so uncomfortable. I didn't know what else to do.
6: Like, you literally said, like, "Oh, wow, you have a really good voice."
4: Did she say just like that?
3: Oh, God.
2: I mean, we'd like to hear if you have a good voice.
4: Yeah.
5: You're about to trigger
6: Bella. I do.

0: continued down.
1: Now.
0: It's a good song.
2: No, it was good.
3: That was pretty good, dude.
2: It was good, a little pitchy.
3: I don't think I need you staring at me singing it.
4: Intensely.
3: Right.
1: In a very tiny Honda Civic.
2: That's awesome.
4: I mean, okay, so...
0: It's an intimate Honda Civic.
4: But Ethan, were you, like, seriously trying to be romantic, or were you trying to be playful and funny?
0: I was trying to be romantic. I thought girls liked that kind of stuff. Like, I was being, like, sincere and, like... Intense is the wrong word.
2: Kyle gave you your out, though. She gave you the out to say that you were just joking and having a good time.
1: He can't read the hatchback.
3: You're not, I don't think, so far, I don't think you're a bad singer. Do you sing professionally or something? Are you in a church?
0: I'm in a choir at my church.
3: I thought church band or wedding band. I mean, you can sing.
4: The thing is, like, Ethan, you seem like a really nice guy.
3: Mm-hmm.
4: And you were right. Like, sometimes you said you could be accused of coming on a little too strong. This could be maybe considered part of that.
3: What's another song you sing to people when you're trying to be romantic besides All of Me by
0: Jeff? It depends on the person. So I was like, Bella, like, I was feeling that song for you. So that's just, it sang to me.
3: Because aren't the words to that pretty soon?
0: To me. Come on now.
3: Like, All of Me loves, like you're saying, you're using love already in your first date. You got to do something different.
4: And you called her her future wife. You got to be like,
3: I'm walking on sunshine.
2: Yeah.
3: You can't be all getting deep in your feelings, man.
2: I kind of like it, though. He's a lover boy. They're few and far between. Most of these men out here will date you, sleep with you, and then never talk to you again. So
3: then you start doing some Cardi B, WAP.
4: Yeah. No, don't do that one.
2: Yes, you got to do the move and everything.
3: All right, dog.
1: No second date?
2: No.
0: You know, I mean, look, I'll take requests if you want.
4: You're a good guy. You deserve a good one. I just kind of feel like you're just maybe too much for Bella, and that's okay because there's someone out there that will appreciate all of you.
1: Oh, that was well done. Good job, Kyle.
4: Thank you.
0: Is Bella, yeah? Like, is that, was it?

0: Dreaming.
1: Come on, Bella.
2: And then you could be Aladdin. See, I'm fun.
3: Yeah, you're great.
4: I like you.
5: You are awesome.
4: I do.
3: So good.
4: Give it one more try.
1: For
4: us,
1: good guy.
4: For
1: that's
4: us.
1: A good guy.
0: Okay.
6: That's not a love bomb. He's just a nerd.
5: Listen. She said yes.
0: Yes.
4: Okay.
1: We win.
4: It's a win.
2: We'll either we'll go all in or not at all. We'll do karaoke, and where it'll be like, it'll make sense that we're singing, or we just go to like a library where we're just whispering.
5: Here's the thing. You're a good singer, man. Like, so you shouldn't be embarrassed to let it all out. So way to go. And it worked out. I think this is great. Congratulations, you two.
2: Yay.
5: No, this is where you go. Now this is where you go. At last. All right, you guys.
2: Love is gone.
5: Yeah, he's awesome. Okay. All right, good luck on your date. I tell you what, if you don't go out with him, Bella, I bet you there's a million people are going to want to go out with him now. Yeah. So hang tight. Second date update with John Jane Rich.
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1: You know, we were in the Pride Parade yesterday and whatnot. So let me tell you what happened. I don't know if you guys caught this because Kyle and Peyton, both of you guys were in the van with me when I was driving it, when I got a call from my son, Dutch. Mm-hmm. Did you guys happen to catch any part of that conversation?
2: I didn't catch your conversation with Dutch, but I did catch your conversation with Blake.
1: Oh, what did I say to her?
2: I think he said, we have to go to the hospital.
3: Yeah, that's the one thing I picked up when you were, do they have to go to the hospital?
2: Yeah.
3: That's all I heard.
1: So we're in the van, and it's Kyle, Peyton. We have like 75 people in the van, and I'm driving.
2: And a dog.
1: After the Pride Parade. And Dutch calls me, my 20-year-old son who goes to the University of Arizona, and he's like, hey, Dad, I went out Thursday night to some sorority thing, right, with some girl. I think he's kind of seen a girl. And he goes, I got to be honest with you, I got really, really wasted, and I was throwing up all day Friday. And now it's Sunday, and he's like, I have this horrible pain behind my ribs, and I don't know what to do. You know, and he's a manager of the UVA basketball team, and he talked to the doctor there. Doctor said, he needs to go to the emergency room. They can't figure out what it is. So my wife, we get home, she takes off and she goes to Tucson to take him to the emergency room. They get there at 2 and they do blood test, urine test, x-rays, CT scans. There's like, is it a gallbladder? Is it gallstones? Is it appendix? Is it pancreatitis? There's like all these, is it a pulled muscle? It's all these things. And she's updating me when she's at the hospital, right? And at one point she's like, if they're going to operate on him, are you coming here? And I'm like, I kind of got a show to do. I don't know. May I come there after the show's over?
4: Hey, at least one of the parents is there.
1: I go, we text you guys and say, I can't come in. So it's like 9 o'clock now. And I'm like waiting to hear, like, do I go to bed? Do I not go to bed? How am I going to be able to go to bed knowing my kids are going to have surgery in the morning or overnight, right? And I'm texting a buddy of mine who's a doctor here, Dr. Lowe. I'm like, hey, if Dutch has to have appendicitis, appendix surgery, can you take it out? Or should he just do it there? You know, it all depends. I mean, there's all this stuff going on. And then she calls me at 9. She's like, hey, he's fine.
2: Yeah, I'm like, poisoning, maybe? That would never get me.
1: No, it was from vomiting.
2: He blew out a rib. Like
1: he pulled a muscle from vomiting.
2: Gosh,
1: he's like, he's totally fine.
3: Well, and that's like, great news.
1: And it is really great news. It is great because there was a lot of praying. There was a lot of whatever.
2: Yeah.
1: And I'm just so like, wow. The dude needs to chill out.
4: Yeah, that's a lot of vomiting right there.
1: It made me think about, because Kyle doesn't drink because... You got alcohol poisoning, right?
3: I did have alcohol poisoning.
1: Right?
3: Yeah, I was like really out of it for a long time. That was the first time I ever drank, though. Yeah. But it really did turn me off for the rest of my life.
2: Oh, not me.
3: I know. Yeah.
4: What do you mean same?
3: I drank a little bit in college and stuff, but it's like not my favorite thing to do.
2: Well, same. I had alcohol poisoning the first time I had gotten drunk before.
4: But Kyle has stopped because of that.
2: Yeah, and I don't relate to that. Sorry.
3: Well, do you think that this will be something that makes him slow down, or because he was fine, he is now confirmed he's invincible?
1: I honestly don't know with that kid.
4: He found the line.
1: I don't know. The thing is, though,
2: like, when you're so young like that, you really do bounce back, like, truthfully. Like,
3: but if it were something he had to get surgery for, I think that would be a big wake-up call. Like, oh, man, I got to slow down. Now I got to get surgery because I was drinking. Mm-hmm. But now he's like, yeah, I was fine.
2: Mm-hmm. Maybe just like, one less tequila shot.
1: Yeah. As a parent, I'm like, I'm hoping that he... It was a wake-up call, and I'm so grateful there wasn't surgery. Like, you know what I mean? I was like, oh, they're going to take out his appendix. My wife's like, well, if they take out his appendix in 2 weeks, he's fine or something. And I'm like, your appendix is there for a reason. It must do something.
4: Yeah, they always say that you don't need it, but maybe you needed
1: must
4: it
1: do
4: back.
1: Must do something.
4: But yeah, they put it in there.
1: Yeah.
3: It's kind of important.
1: They're going to take out his gallbladder. He'll be fine. Must do something. Why would he be there? Like, I don't know what it does. Keep in mind, I know where Pennsylvania was. So I don't know what the gallbladder does or the appendix does, but I was just kind of like...
4: Next to the garden stick.
1: Must do something. So anyway, he's fine. I'm telling you, I was stressed. I was so stressed. Yeah. Your brain... And then I did the whole thing where you do the ChatGPT.
4: Oh, dangerous.
1: And it goes into like... It starts off light, and then it gets into the darkness of what it could be.

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1: Shine bright like a diamond. 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

0: drop dead. SL100.
1: So Peyton was like all over. You're a part of some sort of, like, you were on top of something, the pulse of something going on in pop culture.
2: Literally, it was pretty crazy. So yesterday, after we had walked in the Pride Parade, my little brother and I and a couple of his friends, we were like so hungry. So we're like, let's just go to the Lolo's Chicken and Waffles right in downtown Phoenix, right? So we pull up to the Lolo's Chicken and Waffles, and my friend Maddie, she notices, she's like, why is there a G-Wagon parked out front? And I was like, oh, that's kind of weird.
1: Why they're not allowed to do that?
2: Well, like, it just was like, kind of, it just seemed a little out of place. Like, if you've been to that Lolo's, it's kind of tucked away in the corner. It's a little ducked off of downtown. It just seemed a little out of place. And we look over and we're sitting out on the patio is Blueface and Krishan Rock. So if you don't know who Blueface is a rapper. And
3: yeah, hi.
2: This is his song, Tatiana.
3: Bust down. Bust down, Tatiana. Bust down, Tatiana. I want to see you bust down.
1: All right, so you see him, recognize him.
2: We recognize him because this is Blueface, and he is all over social media because, quite honestly, he's kind of lost his mind a little bit. Like, he got all these face tattoos.
4: You've talked about his
2: relationships are publicly, like, out there on blast. He live streams him getting into it with his baby mamas and his kids and all of these things. Like, truth be told, I feel like they kind of remind me of, like, how people said Bobby Brown and Whitney Houston were, like, that kind of crazy.
1: Except they're not Bobby Brown or Whitney Houston.
2: But that kind of toxic love, you get what I'm saying? That toxic energy is exactly what they give. And so yesterday we pull up to Lolo's and I'm like looking around the restaurant. So I walk up to the server and I'm like, hey, can we sit outside? Like, it's a really nice day out. But I really just want to spy on Blueface and Krishan from a distance. So we get sat out on the patio with them. And usually they're live streaming all of the time. Like, literally Blueface and Krishan just had CPS called on them in their own home in LA just a couple weeks ago, because that's how much they put their stuff out there on the internet and people don't like it. And so I'm looking, I'm like, are they vlogging? Are they live streaming? Are they doing whatever? And so I'm like kind of watching the whole time, and there was no cameras. They weren't filming. They weren't doing anything. It was like maybe 15 or 20 of them just like hanging out. And at one point, Krishan was eating and me and her made eye contact. And I was like, can we take a picture? And I get up to go and take a picture with her because she's like, yeah, girl, I'm down. So it's Blueface, Krishan, me, and my friend Maddie. Then I'm like, all right, Blueface, like, you low-key kind of suck. I want a picture with Krishan. I ask her for a picture. She looks at him, and he's like, yeah, that's fine. I was like, I was like,
5: she just permission.
2: I was like, that is tea, because you, like, he has this hold on her that you see, it's all over the internet. It's really toxic and it's really disturbing, actually.
1: Could it be also that they're having a family breakfast or lunch or whatever, and it's like, hey, is it okay that I interrupt this to take a picture with the fan? It's not about control.
5: I mean, at that point, they had already taken a picture, though.
2: Yeah. So he took a picture with us, and it was just kind of odd energy. But once we had gotten up and taken the picture, then everyone in Lolo started coming and walking around, started taking pictures.
4: That's probably why.
2: Then the cameras came out. And
1: so where's your picture? Did you post
2: it? Yeah, I posted it on my story, but I'll post it on our Instagram, at John Jay and Rich. But what was even crazier is they ended up at the Cardinals game, and then Krishan and Blueface were at some club. I don't know what club it was. And he proposed to her. He proposed to her.
4: Oh, maybe.
2: And then
4: maybe
2: threw
4: ignited
2: shade
4: the magic
2: at his baby mama and basically was like, yeah, you ain't got it like this. He just had a kid like a month ago with another woman. This
1: is wow. It's important to get that out of the way.
2: I guess. But oh my gosh, I was just
4: you ignited the romance, no, since there was permission for the pic.
5: Yeah, he was like, you know what? If you would have said, if you would have just taken that picture without asking me,
4: no proposal.
5: You would have never seen the ring.
2: Guys, the tea was so hot. It was crazy. I was gagged.
1: Next time you say, hey, can you jump on our radio show? Here's our number.
2: I was sorry. I was nervous. They scared me.
1: Yeah,
5: she almost didn't ask for the picture. She was texting me. I got a text from Peyton. So we all walked in the Pride Parade, right? And then we all went our separate ways. And I'm sitting there with my family, and I get this text from Peyton. She's like, oh, my gosh. Oh my gosh, you're never gonna believe this. Blueface and Krishan are here. I really want a picture. I can't ask him for a picture. I was like, go ask for the picture. You are not shy, girl.
1: But you said that he was with 15, 20 people.
2: It was like, yeah, a group of all of them. And it actually was kind of wild. They sent someone to come and sit next to us at the other table to kind of keep an eye on us if we were filming. And we were.
4: Oh, really?
2: Of course.
5: Okay, what so were they going to do if you were filming?
2: Yeah. I don't know.
4: They put all their stuff out there anyway.
2: I think they were just spying on us. Like, they, I think they, I don't know. I don't have TMZ on speed dial. I was just
4: creeping. Probably have more followers than they do.
2: Oh, my gosh. I was just like, I really liked knowing about it all before it all happened, though. You know? I was That's like, I fun. Know something you don't know.
5: And then, like, you're a part of their story of the night they got engaged.
2: I know.
5: Which is kind of cool.
2: I was at their family. I had brunch with Blueface and Krishan.
1: Yep. What's up, Sarah? You're on the air.
6: Hi. I just was calling Peyton. I started calling before I heard you talk about them getting engaged, and I was gonna call to be like, oh my god, I just saw that they got engaged yesterday. So I was calling to comment on that. Had you guys not said it?
4: Like, not at the Cardinals game, not on the Jumbotron.
2: Not at the Cardinals game, you guys. No, it was low key ratchet. Like, they were in the club. You know how when you ring out the club and it's like, happy birthday? They're coming out with bottle service and it's like, will you marry me? And Krishan's like on the floor. I'm like, girl, get up.
4: That sounds like that's on brand though for them, right?
2: Yes, it's like the most bizarre relationship ever. It just, it blows my mind.
6: Yeah, they have a video already posted about it.
2: We're gonna have to
6: like the whole sign and everything. Yeah, it's kind of crazy.
1: Well, thanks for calling in, Sarah, and backing up the story.
6: Of course, thanks. All right, have a good day, guys.
1: I would have been like, what are they eating at Lolo's Chicken and Waffles? Mac and cheese and the banana pudding?
2: Yeah, I think I saw a tray over there.
4: Kool-Aid? Did they get
2: a double
4: Kool-Aid?
2: D? What? Of course, there was the Kool-Aid.
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2: I'm letting you know the little white lie that your zodiac sign tends to tell. If it's your birthday today, we are in full-blown Libra season. You share a birthday with Jimin, Caleb McLaughlin, Ashanti, Tisha Campbell-Martin, Jerry Rice, Jerry Jones, and Kate Walsh. So lots of Libra birthdays today.
0: Oh, good. I think we have a Libra. Darylin, are you a Libra? If I remember correctly, you call Libra. Okay, so is Kyle.
2: Okay, so for my Libras, the little white lie that you guys tend to tell, since we are in your zodiac season, you'll tell a friend like, oh my gosh, I would love to come. Let me just check my schedule. When in reality, you have zero intention of leaving your home.
0: Sounds like a Virgo trait to me.
3: The I'd love to come. Remember, we had a whole meeting about the I'd love to.
0: Yeah, with our
4: that
0: boss.
4: Is true. Chanji, maybe you have a little bit of Libra in your sun sign or something like that.
3: That doesn't mean I'm going.
4: Your rising moon.
2: I don't know the lore of the.
0: We had a boss that would say, "I said I'd love to go, but I can't." He's like, "Well, you just said you'd love to go," and I was like, "Just because I said I would love to go, but I'm not going. But I would love to."
4: Hold on. You just said, I would love to go. Not the second part, but I can't. And then everyone was like, well, John Jay's going. He said he would love to go. And we're like, hold on a minute. Right. That doesn't mean he's actually
0: going.
4: I would love to go. That is John Jay saying he's not going to go.
2: Okay, thank you for catching me up. So I'm with you.
3: That lasted 2 weeks.
4: It was a long discussion.
0: All right, Darylin, thanks for calling in.
5: Thanks. Love you guys.
2: Hi.
0: Chris, good morning. What's your sign?
6: Hi, Taurus.
2: Okay, for my Taurus, the little white lie that you guys tend to tell, you will tell people, I am literally like so exhausted, I think I'm just going to stay in tonight. When your real plan is that you're already in your pajamas and eating pasta in bed.
3: That sounds
6: amazing. That could be me. That sounds about right.
2: Exactly.
0: Thanks,
6: you're
0: Chris. Welcome. How about Pisces?
2: Okay, Rich. The little white lie that you Pisces, you tend to tell. You'll tell someone like, oh, I'm just going to have like a super chill night in, while you're actually aggressively deep diving into a random ex's cousin's wedding photos from like 2021. It's giving stalker vibes.
3: Everybody's got a little bit of that in them, don't they? Just a little bit.
2: We all do it.
3: Yeah, we all do it.
2: And you're lying if you say you don't.
3: I'm not. I'm saying we all do a little bit.
0: How about Leos?
2: I'm a Leo. Us Leos, the little white lie that we tend to tell. We will say, oh, sorry, I haven't been on my phone or like checked social media all day, while our screen time report is already pushing 6 hours and it's 8 a.m. We've posted across 3 different apps. We are up and we see your text.
0: All right,

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1: Wait, something big going on in the news, big in the news, is the Kelly Clarkson drama. For example, Kyle, what's a setup for that?
2: So she took to X, formerly known as Twitter. I can't call it X anymore. That's so weird still. Okay. And she was like, hey, y'all should go check out Art of Play in Brooklyn if you enjoy being treated like Julia Roberts' character in Pretty Woman. For sure, check it out. Thumbs down. So the story is, she allegedly went in and they made her feel like she couldn't afford to buy something there. And she felt like crap. And then she left. And then she went off on social media. The store claims that she went in and tried to buy this one-of-a-kind singing, talking bird that wasn't for sale. It's part of the magic of the store. And they say, hey, you tried to buy something that wasn't for sale. It wasn't like we were telling you, like it was a miscommunication and, mm-hmm. and something. But yeah, she was like, basically like, I got Pretty Woman.
1: So she says, I got Pretty Woman. And the whole drama is also like, they said it wasn't for sale, but there's a picture of it with a $15,000 price tag on
2: right.
1: it.
2: Right, and then she was like, you missed out on a big sale, blah, blah, blah.
1: But then they reposted a picture and took out the price tag and said it was never for sale. So it's like, it's like,
3: I didn't even
1: so we just want to do, real quick, have you ever been Pretty Woman, you know, where, it happens to me all the time. I mean, I walk into a place and they
4: I've been with you.
1: It's unbelievable.
4: John Jay tried on a pair of sunglasses with me and the clerk looked at him and he made the motion of take off the sunglasses and he shook his head no. Yeah. He didn't say word.
3: That's
4: John
3: rude.
1: Yeah. Eric, were you Pretty Woman?
5: Yes, I guess I was Pretty Woman. So when I was 25 years old, I went to a Cadillac dealership and I was looking at a CTS coupe that I Ooh. Wanted to buy, a brand new one.
4: Yeah.
5: And then I started walking around, and then this salesman comes up to me, and he goes, hey, sit down over here at my desk, and let's talk. And I was like, okay. And then within the first 30 seconds, he says, these cars are really expensive, so how much do you make?
4: Ooh,
5: and then I told him my income, and I was like, oh, I make $200,000 a year. And he's like, oh, okay, before we test drive, do you want coffee? Do you want pizza?
3: Oh, my goodness.
5: He rolled out the red carpet for me.
1: Wow.
4: You were Pretty Woman.
2: He was judging you hard. Yeah. Why don't you have a seat, buddy?
1: That's hardcore.
5: Yeah, yeah. Well, I was wearing like gym shorts and a regular T-shirt, so I kind of looked like a bum.
1: Did you buy the car?
5: Oh, I did. That guy had an easy sale. I already knew what I wanted to buy.
3: See, I wouldn't even want to give him my sale. I would just come back like 2 days later and find someone else.
2: A different dealership.
3: Yeah, I'm like, that's just...
5: No, I wanted the car. I don't around.
1: All right, thanks, Eric. Sarah, when were you Pretty Woman?
6: So a couple years ago, me and a group of friends who are all very heavily tattooed in a little boutique on a coastal town with probably about $2,000 worth of merchandise that we had decided to buy. And we had the workers like following us around the store and they finally said, excuse me, have you checked the prices on those? They're kind of spendy. So we just set everything down and we're like, thanks, bye.
3: Ooh. Yeah, I would be out of there.
2: Rude.
4: They're kind of spendy for someone like you.
2: Right. Kind of spendy.
1: I've been Pretty Woman before and they were right. I was like, I cannot afford any of these things. Thank you.
4: That doesn't matter. Thank you very much. You got Pretty Woman and they should not Pretty Woman you.
1: I got Pretty Woman at Target.
4: How so?
1: You can't afford these towels. You're right. I can't. I shouldn't even be looking in here. Sarah, thanks for calling in. Rich got me this a present for Christmas 1 year. It was a backpack or it was a suitcase. It was a brand called Tumi. And I didn't like it. So I went to go return it. When I walked into the place, they ignored me for the longest time. I was standing there, just ignored me. I was like, it was what?
3: I said, that's so rude.
1: Oh, it was terrible. It was terrible. And then I went and I blasted them. And anyway, nothing ever happened.
4: Didn't they make good? No.
1: I ended up getting a different backpack. Yeah. But I can't remember the backpack you got me. It was like tiny. It was like a cute little backpack for a child. I use that backpack all the time now when I travel. It's a great travel backpack.
4: Yeah, they are good. Yeah.
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0: It's SL100.
1: Kelly Clarkson in the news because she got Pretty Woman at the store. She was trying to buy a $15,000, what, Kyle, a bird?
2: Yeah, it was like a singing, bird. Talking bird that apparently it's a one-of-a-kind thing.
1: Yeah, and they told her, we have some other items you can look at. So she said that she looked like she couldn't afford it, and the person didn't recognize her. So anyway, she trashed it on social media. We wanted to just know really quick, tell us about the time you got Pretty Woman. Jennifer, what happened to you?
3: Hi. So we recently opened a toy store locally in the Valley at Park West in Peoria, and we went to the fall 2027 toy preview in LA a couple weeks ago. And when we walked in, people were just super rude, and they were like, how did you find out about us? Can you even afford to be here and make orders?
4: What?
3: I was like, what? I swear to goodness. And they were like, this is for the big industry people. And I was like, okay, but we have a legit toy store. Like, we're not a little kiosk. We have, it's 2,500 square foot. I feel like that's a legit store. And we're in Park West, which is a known shopping center here in at least Phoenix area. So they were like, well, can you meet the MOQs? And I said, well, I don't know. Can you cash my check? And he looked at me.
1: Wow.
3: And the one lady laughed at the table, and she was like, I like you, that you have, you know, big balls. And I was like, she said, I will help you. And one of the companies that literally slammed the door in our face was Shillings. They had papers on the wall that said appointment only, and you need to sign an NDA. We did sign a few NDAs for a couple of clients that let us view their stuff, and they were nice and upfront telling us, you know, our MOQs are 10,000 per item, which, you know, you would think toys, it's like a fun industry, but definitely the corporate America world of it is brutal. And so I told them, I said, even if I could afford your MOQ, you couldn't get a dollar from me. But we were lucky, and we did sign some license contracts with people to, like, start that. But, yeah, and we went there with money to spend. Like, we knew it was going to – we did our research. We knew what it was going to be.
1: Right.
3: But hey, they were just like, your money's not good enough for us.
1: What's your toy store? Tell us your toy store name and everything about it. I love toys.
3: It's Hype It Up Toys. We are two moms whose kids played club basketball, and – now our kids are in college, and we're like, oh my God, what do we do? Our life revolved around this travel team. And so I was like, I'm a nurse locally. I said, well, what if I just, you know, take some of this money that we now are going to save and use one of my 401ks, and we do something that we enjoy and still help kids. So we do family events and birthday parties, and we have all the trendy toys. And
4: that's cool.
3: We're
4: that's
3: next awesome. To Handel's ice cream.
4: Yum.
1: Oh, that's good. So there's always a line
2: smart.
1: There.
2: It's perfect.
1: Hey, do you guys have that new butt face toy? They call it the number one toy this year. Yeah, it's called butt face.
3: Yeah. We have it on order. It has not delivered yet.
5: Oh, no, but they're on it.
3: And we have like the corgi butt. That's yes. like with Big Squidge.
1: Oh, yeah.
3: Like that's... all the kids come in. Anything with butt or farts, they all want it.
1: Yeah. Crazy.
3: Oh, yeah.
1: That's great. Okay, and your store is called Hype It Up.
3: Hype It Up Toys.
1: Hype It Up Toys. All right, Jennifer, thanks for calling in.

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1: Rich, today's national what?
2: National Farmers Day. So thank you to all the farmers that are growing all the food that we eat. That is right.
0: Hey, last week we got into a fight Rich and his wife got into because it was a stupid fight over curry. And I'm going to turn a question. And it was a stupid fight. And then we got into like stupid things you fought over. And it's dropping on the podcast. Everyone's calling about it right now. So we're going to do it again. Jamie, what's something stupid that you fought over?
3: Okay, so I hate feet. So my husband likes to rage bait me and rub his feet together. So it annoys the shit out of me.
0: Oh my God. So just
3: it's
0: the
3: like a very
0: the sound?
3: Constant thing.
0: It's the sound of his feet, the sound of his feet rubbing?
3: Just any feet in particular, but he likes to do it just to rage bait.
4: Oh. I'm like, are his like feet all dry and crunchy? Are they like sandpaper?
3: No, not really. It's just I don't like feet. Like, like when I even go get pedicures and stuff.
2: He knows
3: better. Yeah, and so like when I go get pedicures, it takes me a minute to like, okay, this is what I'm doing, you know. Like, it's just, he knows I don't like it. And so he'll just rub them together.
0: Well, you'll get a big kick out of it if you go to Instagram and go to Unfug Feet. You'll love that page.
5: She would never.
3: I followed her. She has pretty feet. I get my pedicure done, so it doesn't really bother me, but it's just feet. I don't like it.
5: Yeah, so when you go get the pedicure done, does it bother you like your own feet or just being around all the other feet in there?
3: I won't let them scrub. Like, I'll ask to take the scrubber home because I don't know. I just see, like, a lot of people, like, okay, I'm not trying to sound rude or anything, but, like, if you're walking around in the store with sandals and you just, I don't know, I feel like feet, that's something you have to take care of.
0: Okay, I get it. You don't like
3: and
0: feet.
3: It's so.
0: But you like Kyle's feet, and I agree with you. All right, Jamie, thank
3: they're
0: you.
3: They're clean.
0: They're clean. They're beautiful. Kyle's got some of the best soles ever. If you get a chance, unfug feet. All right, thanks, Jamie. Have a great day.
3: Thank you. You too.
0: Sean, what's something stupid you fought over?
6: Well, for Thanksgiving, we made my girlfriend's son smuggle a turkey to Mexico, and my girlfriend got into a big argument about how long to cook the turkey.
0: Not the smuggling.
2: Yeah, no, that part's no problem.
0: Why do you have to smuggle a turkey? Don't they have turkeys there?
6: Well, you can't be too safe. So, you know, you don't know if you're going to be able to buy a turkey there. And my girlfriend was insistent on pre-chopping the onions and all the stuff for the stuffing, so we had a lot of smuggling going on, but we made it through.
0: Well, let me tell you something. I used to live in Mexico, and I am 99.9% positive you can buy a turkey at the grocery store in Mexico.
5: You can't be too safe.
6: You know, for next time.
0: All right. So you got to fight.
2: That wasn't even what the fight was about.
0: You got to fight over the turkey. All right. Thanks, hey, Sean. Thanks for calling in, man.
2: Well, Liz, said dumbest thing you've had the course. Biggest fight over.
0: Liz, what'd you fight over? Something stupid you fought over.
7: Okay. So we were doing a rock job, veneer job, my husband and I. Well, he was my boyfriend at the time.
2: A what job?
7: Veneer stone construction.
2: Okay, gotcha.
0: That's the kind of, I was wrong job. I had, my brain went somewhere totally else, different kind of job. But okay, good.
7: So he kept, like, spraying me with the water hose all day long and, like, dripping mud on me and all kinds of stuff. And I was like, dude, what is your problem? Like, why are you spraying me? It was the end of the day. I was soaked. And he goes, don't ever call me an amateur again. And I said, I never called you an amateur. I said you were immature. I'd approve.
2: He's like, oh, well, that's fine. Immature's fine. Immature.
7: He was like, immature? I'm like, you've been spraying me all day long because you thought I said you were an amateur? I got back at him later on.
0: That's great. Thanks, Liz. Thanks for listening.
7: Thank you.
0: Chewy, stupid thing you got into a fight with.
8: Yes, sir.
0: Go ahead.
8: So first let me start off with I was incarcerated for 10 years. So I was gone a long time.
0: Okay.
8: So I'm accustomed not having a cell phone. I'm not used to having a cell phone. I leave it everywhere all the time. So I'm introduced to Instagram, right? And I start dating this girl when I get out. I get on my phone sometimes. I'm not a big social media person, but I get home or I see issue. You ain't watching my videos. You ain't watching my videos. What videos? What are you talking about? I sent you videos on TikTok. I'm like, oh my goodness. And then, so she goes to I don't care about my phone. It's not a big deal. She goes to my phone. You're watching so-and-so's videos, and you're watching so-and-so's videos. Why aren't you watching my videos?
2: Yeah, Paige would get mad at you if you didn't watch her videos.
8: I'm like, what the heck? So fast forward, we're married now. I've been out 3 years.
2: Right on.
8: And tables have turned. Now I'm addicted to Instagram, and I'm yelling at her for not watching my videos.
5: You get it now.
0: Oh, that's a good one, Chewy. That's great.
2: It's real.
0: That's great, brother. Thanks for calling in, Chewy. Thanks for listening.
8: Hey, thanks for answering my call. I love you guys.
0: You got it, brother. Love you, too. I have a pre-stupid fight. Like, I know it's going there.
5: Uh-oh. What is it?
0: And it's come up a few times. So whenever my wife and I travel, she hurt her shoulder, right? So whenever we travel, I have to carry her bags, which is no problem. You know, carry-on bag. It's like farmer carries. I'm holding my bag, her bag. But she has this extra bag, like a handbag, whatever, you know, and in it, she carries all her stuff in that bag.
2: Mm-hmm.
0: And then she pulls the thing up, you know, on the suitcase, the arm, you know, you can roll it up. And then it has a little slide on it for her bag, right? Mm-hmm. But it's really frustrating. It's very heavy. Her bag's heavy, but she doesn't carry it. I'm carrying it. So I was like, hey, while we travel together like this, let's just put it in a backpack. She goes, no, I will not put myself in a backpack. I go, you're not carrying it. Let me carry the backpack with your stuff. No, no, I want my bag like this. I'm like, I'm carrying it. Like, it's come up three times.
2: She must want access to it when she wants access to it. Like, doesn't want to have to...
5: Right, like a tote's easier to open.
0: So uneven when I'm carrying my bag and her bag.
2: It's safer in a backpack.
0: And I'm like, it's it's going to go somewhere really ugly. Because I can tell.
5: I can see. You're fired up.
0: Because she's unreasonable about even having a conversation about it. Anyway. I even took a picture, and I was going to post it, a picture of her stupid bag.
2: And then put it next to a well-organized backpack.
0: So bothered from, Anyway, stupid fights, always good stuff.
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0: Hattiesburg's number one hit music station is SL100. All right, it's time for second date update. You meet somebody, you go on a date, you have a good time, you expect there to be a second date. It doesn't happen. You don't know why, so you come to us. We're going to find out for you. Let's say hello to Ethan. Good morning, Ethan. You're on the air. Second date update, John, Jane, Rich.
1: Good morning. How are you guys?
0: Good. What's your story? What happened?
1: I just met this girl on Hinge. Her name's Bella. Great name. She looks great. I don't know. Maybe sometimes I can come on a little strong. I didn't think so. Again, I just really don't know. All the vibes I were getting were like, okay, she's feeling it. And I don't know what changed.
2: Well, hold on. You're kind of giving us bullet points out of order. So if you feel like you came on too strong, tell us what that is, because that might be the answer right there.
1: I mean, we definitely had more than just surface level, just kind of like talking like, you know, what do you do? But like also, well, like, what do you want to do in life? You know, where would you like to be? And, you know, what's a dream vacation? Like those types of things. So more personality based questions than just, you know, do you have any siblings? Where are you from? That sort of thing.
2: So no kiss goodnight.
1: No kiss goodnight. A hug.
3: Mm. Was it like a full frontal hug or a side hug?
1: Again, I'm overeager.
0: All right.
1: I got a full frontal hug.
0: Are we going to get her on the phone and she's going to say you brought up a bunch of stuff like, did you have a strong opinion about the Cornell 7? Did you bring up ICE? Did you bring up the election that's coming up? Did you bring up the COVID vaccine or any of those things? Like, when we get her on the phone, she's going to say, he did this, this, and this. Yes, no? You're going to be like, oh, I left that out.
1: I don't want to say no to any of those things.
3: So
0: somewhere around there, I'm guessing he brought up something that she wants so part of. Okay.
3: We're about to find out that Bella like hates this man.
0: Yeah. All right. Hey, it's okay.
1: Specifically those things, but I want to make sure we're on the same like wavelength, you know?
0: Okay, we're going to get her on the phone. We're going to find out why she's blowing you off, all right?
1: Okay.

0: SL100.
1: All right, we are in the middle of Second Ed Updates. You got Ethan, who went on a date with Bella.
2: Well, Ethan says he has questions. He met Bella on Hinge. And he says that he thought the date went excellent. He asked all the right questions. But maybe did he ask too many questions? Did he give his stance on immigration and ICE? Maybe him being an eager beaver got him nothing but a wall. Let's find out.
1: All right, Ethan, you ready?
3: I guess so.
1: Okay, you stay quiet. Bella's agreed to jump on the air with us really quick, so hold on. Good morning, Bella. Hey, so we're calling you. Thanks for jumping on the air with us. We're calling you because we got a phone call from a guy who went on a date with you, and he was sharing with us that he feels like he's getting ghosted, and we told him that we would find out why he's getting ghosted, if you don't mind. Talking about a guy named Ethan.
3: Oh, I remember Ethan. Mm.
4: That doesn't sound great. Talk about him.
5: I was like, you don't seem very sold on him.
3: Let's just say, I've been having nightmares about this man's vocal cords.
2: What do you mean?
3: So he basically held me hostage at a one-man concert in his Honda Civic.
1: Go on.
5: He held you hostage? He wouldn't let you out?
3: Yes, he held me hostage. He gets in his car, connects his Bluetooth, and looks me dead in the eyes and says, "This one is for you." And then starts belting out "All of Me" by John Legend. And he's like on the top of his lungs singing this song to me. It was the instrumental version playing. It wasn't the actual song.
4: Karaoke.
3: Actually, tolerate the song and everything. Because, you know, John Legend has an amazing voice.
5: Right.
3: Ethan does not.
4: oh, no.
2: I guess he does come out a little strong.
3: Veins popping out of his neck.
5: Oh, he's really getting into it.
3: Like, really into it, not reading my cues at all, of feeling so awkward. And we were at a red light, of all places. And
2: he wasn't trying to be funny?
3: No, he was being real serious. Like, real serious.
2: Being funny, that
4: would
2: be
4: funny.
2: Hilarious.
4: That could be funny.
2: It's like if you hold hands and like, right. Start singing
4: right.
2: At me. Like, that could be really funny.
5: Yeah.
3: Actually, he did grab my hand.
2: Oh.
1: So you're at a red light.
4: He was being funny.
2: But not on purpose funny.
3: He started singing, like, "All of Your Perfect Imperfections." Like, he was staring into my soul. And I'm just like, sir, we met on Hinge 3 days ago. And why am I getting serenaded like I'm dying in a romantic movie? And then the light turns green. People are honking at us because he's not moving.
4: He's got to get to the good part.
3: So once the song was over and everything, he starts moving and then he starts singing again. He tried to ask the waiter if there was a microphone because he wanted to dedicate a song to his future wife.
4: It's a bit much.
2: You don't know. She could have been there.
5: We said pushy, and that is exactly it.
2: Yeah.
3: He was talking about me being his future wife, and that was just freaking me out. I was like, sir, I don't even know your middle name. Like,
6: it's William.
3: Are you kidding me?
4: He's here.
3: Ethan, what?
2: William.
6: I set this whole thing up with John Jay and Rich. Sorry about that. But I genuinely thought we had a good time. It sounds like there were some good times in there for you. I wanted to see you again. Like, what do you think?
2: What?
3: Oh, my God. No way, Ethan. You're on the phone?
6: Yes, but, like, I feel like you liked it when I sang to you.
4: But she just said she did.
3: What?
4: She just said she did.
3: I was laughing because I was so uncomfortable. I didn't know what else to do.
6: Like, you literally said, like, oh, wow, you have a really good voice.
4: Did she say just like that?

0: Okay.
1: That's not a love bomb. He's just a nerd.
2: Listen, listen. She said yes.
0: Yes.
3: Okay.
1: We win.
4: It's a win.
5: We'll either we'll go all in or not at all. We'll do karaoke where it'll be like, it'll make sense that we're singing, or we just go to like a library where we're just whispering. Yeah.
2: Here's the thing. You're a good singer, man. Like, so you shouldn't be embarrassed to let it all out. So way to go. And it worked out. I think this is great. Congratulations, you two.
5: Yay!
2: No, this is where you go. Now this is where you go. At last. All right, you guys.
5: Love is gone.
2: Yeah, he's awesome. Okay. All right, good luck on your date. I tell you what, if you don't go out with him, Bella, I bet you there's a million people are going to want to go out with him now. So hang tight. Second date update with John, Jane, Rich.
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1: You know, we were in the Pride Parade yesterday and whatnot. So let me tell you what happened. I don't know if you guys caught this because Kyle and Peyton, both of you guys were in the van with me when I was driving it, when I got a call from my son, Dutch. Mm-hmm. Did you guys happen to catch any part of that conversation?
2: I didn't catch your conversation with Dutch, but I did catch your conversation with Blake.
1: Oh, what did I say to her?
2: I think you said, we have to go to the hospital.
3: Yeah, that's the one thing I picked up when you were, do they have to go to the hospital?
2: Yeah.
3: That's all I heard.
1: So we're in the van, and it's Kyle, Peyton. We have like 75 people in the van, and I'm driving.
2: And a dog.
1: After the Pride Parade. And Dutch calls me, my 20-year-old son who goes to the University of Arizona, and he's like, hey, Dad, I went out Thursday night to some sorority thing, right, with some girl. I think he's kind of seen a girl. And he goes, I got to be honest with you, I got really, really wasted, and I was throwing up all day Friday. And now it's Sunday, and he's like, I have this horrible pain behind my ribs, and I don't know what to do. You know, and he's a manager of the UVA basketball team, and he talked to the doctor there. Doctor said, he needs to go to the emergency room. They can't figure out what it is. So my wife, we get home, she takes off and she goes to Tucson to take him to the emergency room. They get there at 2 and they do blood test, urine test, x-rays, CT scans. There's like, is it a gallbladder? Is it gallstones? Is it appendix? Is it pancreatitis? There's like all these, is it a pulled muscles? All these things. And she's updating me when she's at the hospital, right? And at one point she's like, if they're going to operate on him, are you coming here? And I'm like, well, I kind of got a show to do. I come here after the show's over.
4: Yeah, at least one of the parents is there.
1: I go, we text you guys and say I can't come in. So it's like 9 o'clock now, and I'm like waiting to hear, like, do I go to bed? Do I not go to bed? How am I going to be able to go to bed knowing my kids are going to have surgery in the morning or overnight, right? And I'm texting a buddy of mine who's a doctor here, Dr. Lowe. I'm like, hey, if Dutch has to have appendicitis, appendix surgery, can you take it out? Or should he just do it there? You know, it all depends. I mean, there's all this stuff going on. And then she calls me at 9. She's like, hey, he's fine.
2: Yeah, I'm like, he's alcohol fine. Poisoning, maybe? That yeah. would never get
1: he's No, it was from vomiting.
2: He
4: pulled out a rib.
1: He pulled a muscle from vomiting.
2: Gosh,
1: he's like,
2: sucks.
1: He's totally fine.
3: Well, and that's like, great news.
1: And
3: that's
1: it is really great news. It is great because there was a lot of praying. There was a lot of whatever. Yeah. And I'm just so like,
4: wow.
1: The dude needs to chill out.
4: Yeah, that's a lot of vomiting right there.
1: It made me think about, because Kyle doesn't drink because... You got alcohol poisoning, right?
3: I did have alcohol poisoning.
1: Right?
3: Yeah, I was like really out of it for a long time. That was the first time I ever drank, though. Yeah. But it really did turn me off for the rest of my life.
2: Oh, not me.
3: I know. Yeah.
4: What do you mean, same?
3: I drank a little bit in college and stuff, but it's like not my favorite thing to do.
2: Well, same. I had alcohol poisoning the first time I had like gotten drunk before.
4: But Kyle has stopped because of that.
2: Yeah, and I don't relate to that. Sorry.
3: Well, do you think that this will be something that makes him slow down, or because he was fine, he is now confirmed he's invincible?
1: I honestly don't know with that kid.
4: He found the line.
1: I don't know. I don't know.
2: The thing is, though, is that like when you're so young like that, you really do bounce back, like truthfully. Like,
3: but if it were something he had to get surgery for, I think that would be a big wake up call. Like, oh man, I got to slow down. Now I got to get surgery because I was drinking. Mm-hmm. But now he's like, yeah. I was fine.
2: Mm-hmm. Maybe just like, one less tequila shot.
1: Yeah. As a parent, I'm like, I'm hoping that he. It was a wake-up call, and I'm so grateful there wasn't surgery. Like, you know what I mean? I was like, oh, they're going to take out his appendix. My wife's like, well, they take out his appendix in 2 weeks, he's fine or something. I'm like, your appendix is there for a reason. It must do something.
4: Yeah, they always say that you don't need it, but maybe you needed it back.
1: Must do something.
4: But yeah, they put it in there.
1: Yeah.
3: It's kind of important.
1: They're going to take out his gallbladder. He'll be fine. Must do something. Why would he be there? Like, I don't know what it does. Keep in mind, I know where Pennsylvania was. So I don't know what the gallbladder does or the appendix does, but I was just kind of like,
4: next to the garden stick.
1: Must do something. So anyway, he's fine. I'm telling you, I was stressed. I was so stressed. Your brain. Okay. And then I did the whole thing where you do to ChatGPT.
4: Oh, dangerous.
1: And it goes into like, it starts off light and then it gets into the darkness of what it could be. And
3: it could be dying.
5: When I was young, I fell in love.

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1: Kyle Payton, what's going on in the entertainment world?
2: I imagine this being really terrifying, but Ella Langley, she canceled her Tulsa concert after a bomb threat. Even though police never found anything suspicious, she was like on stage the next night explaining, look, I was faced with a decision that was going to affect 15,000 people.
3: And I decided to make the decision that I could live with the rest of my life. And so that's what I did. Because when it comes to keeping you safe and making sure that this show is a safe place for us to come and enjoy our music, then it will happen. But the second it feels like it's not, I'm not doing it. I'm not doing it.
2: She's not doing it. She's not going to risk the safety of the people that are paying to see her. So she said out of an abundance of caution, she canceled the concert and she would do it again. The Kardashians, you guys, they are getting dragged right now. I don't know if you guys have seen the latest opening for their new season of The Kardashians. They use AI. Yeah. Basically, it's literally the whole family, an AI version of them. And it's a little creepy because they're very realistic, like super deep fake. And Khloe's like, a lot of people are mad that we used AI, but they didn't necessarily watch the whole thing. And you have to hear the ending.
4: They made AI versions of all of us? I mean, me, I understand.
5: We think you guys are great, but AI is much easier. We don't have scheduling conflicts, no glam is necessary, and we can cry on cue without messing up our makeup.
6: I don't know who you think you're talking to, but this real family cannot be replaced.
7: We don't need AI when we have this reality.
8: Yeah, I think it's time for these AI to go.
2: So people are like getting mad that they used AI, but the whole point of it is to say they don't need AI. They don't want AI. They want AI to go.
9: Right. They're trolling themselves, right?
2: Exactly.
9: Because it's like they've all had, we all know that they have had a couple edit mishaps and Photoshop mishaps.
2: Yeah.
9: So, I mean, that's why I love the Kardashians, because they are in on the joke.
2: It's great. It's great. Yeah. So don't get mad. They're not, the show isn't going AI. They were basically saying, we're not going to do that. Sydney Sweeney, she has another head turning ad for that betting site that she has done commercials for before. This time, it opens up on her booty in like men's tidy whities, and she's walking away, and she is also topless, and she's kind of poking fun at how obsessed people are with what she's wearing.
10: There are grown men making spreadsheets to bet on what color underwear I'm wearing. I mean, I'm flattered. There's someone sitting in a bathroom stall betting their 401k on a war. And then there are people who just trade on sports. Novig is just sports.
2: Novig is genius for getting Sydney Sweeney to take her clothes off for their ad.
9: Yeah. Yeah. I wonder how much that costs.
11: It's gotta be a ton, because she's basically giving him everything.
9: I know.
2: Superstar.
9: Yeah. Literally.
12: Wow, I'm watching it right now. What a great ad.
9: I know. Tobey Maguire, he took co-parenting goals to like an entirely new level over the weekend. He officiated his ex-wife, Jennifer Meyer's wedding to music executive Josh Ogunlesi in Hawaii. So they share two kids together, Toby and Jennifer do. So the fact that he was like up there officiating and that they could all be there together in front of like Leonardo DiCaprio, Jeff Bezos was there, so was Courtney Cox. But like what was kind of weird about the timing of this, if you saw just a couple weeks ago, Tobey Maguire and Jennifer's like divorce was just finalized. So now she's gotten remarried. But
11: they've
9: like,
11: been separated,
9: they've
11: for,
9: been separated for like over a decade.
11: Oh,
9: but
11: okay.
9: Like to me, I'm like, that's kind of telling that like it wasn't that pressing. Like I have to divorce this man right this very second.
2: And the fact that they're like that much of buddies that like everyone was okay with it, even the new husband. And like,
9: officiated your wedding. That is crazy.
2: I know. I love when people do that. It's like such a good example that like you can take the high road. You can find like a common ground and get along.
9: Totally.
2: Shane Gillis hosted Saturday Night Live for the third time this weekend. Accidentally dropped an F-bomb on live TV. It happened during a Dr. Seuss-inspired sketch. And you could tell, like, you're going to hear it. But when you see it, his face, like, immediately, he was like, oh, my gosh, whoops.
13: What the hell is wrong with you? My dad said he doesn't like green eggs and ham. Drop it. Walk away.
14: But he may like green eggs and ham.
13: Bro, it's a non-starter. He said he doesn't cheese like a
2: So Mikey Day, he worked it into the sketch, and then Shane did apologize at the end of the show. Because, yeah, you still can't do that even if it says
11: even late night. Well, yeah. I watched it. They already
2: They already edited it. Yeah, yeah. Whoopsies. This is really cool. The new Grand Theft Auto is coming out November 19th, and it is going to have the craziest lineup of DJs within the game. Bad Bunny, Lana Del Rey, Morgan Wallen, Robin, and even members of Slayer are getting their own spots on the radio stations inside the game. So while you're driving around causing chaos, you can flip between Latin music, pop, country, heavy metal, whatever you're feeling at the time. I think this is also a genius idea from Grand Theft Auto. Lance Bass, this is something we kind of learned during that documentary, the NSYNC documentary, remember? Like, where we were like, oh, wow, like, they did not make a whole lot of money being on NSYNC. And that was, like, kind of surprising to everybody because you see the success that NSYNC had and you would think they were making millions. But he was on a podcast and they brought it up again. And, yeah, he confirmed it was a lot less than what you could imagine.
15: The whole crazy thing is, like, you guys get paid for none of this.
16: Yeah. We had a per diem, $35 a day.
15: I mean, you really only ended up making, like, between $5,000 and $10,000 from this thing.
16: Yeah, it was, our first check was a $10,000 check after years of number one albums, sellout tours. I don't know how many millions I made off our merchandise.
11: Wow.
2: $35 a day and one $10,000 check after years of them touring.
0: 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Just so cool. 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
28: 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It's John Jay and Rich in the morning.

0: We are Hattiesburg's number one hit music station, SL100. All right, it's time for Stacks and Hacks. I have stacks of information. Rich has life hacks. When my wife and I first got married, we had a couple dogs, and they slept in bed with us. And I thought it messed up my sleep all the time, right? I had a dog sleep between my legs. I had a little dog under my armpit. It was a big pain. Now, apparently, according to this research, dogs are not ruining your sleep. You are ruining theirs. Researchers strapped fitness trackers onto humans and dogs to measure who tossed and turned the most, and the dog owner moved first most of the time.
1: That doesn't seem right to me.
2: It totally seems right. I feel like our dog Poppy, she'll sleep at my feet, but like I don't keep my feet in the same spot every time, so I'm sure of it. I wake her up in the middle of the night.
0: She's like all pissed off and grumpy.
2: Sometimes
0: her sleep score
2: is underneath the bed.
0: She's got her sleep score 60 sleep score because Kyle's kicking her with her feet.
1: Her little aura paw is all messed up.
0: And this is big news for a lot of Rich's press photos. Word has it the frosted tips are back.
1: Yay!
0: They say it may have started as a byproduct by buzz and bleach craze. Someone gets a buzz cut, bleaches it, and then it grows out, becomes frosted tips.
3: A lot of like the baseball players or football players will do that during the state playoffs, and they all have like the blonde hair, so that makes sense.
0: I've done that before, and
3: like
0: I do like
3: it. The roots are coming in.
0: All right, so I don't know if you guys have seen this problem, and I can't believe it's in the news. But have you noticed that Hire by Creed keeps getting recommended for your Instagram stories?
2: No, does it?
1: I have not.
0: It says, if you have seen that, you're not crazy and you're not alone. Instagram would like to apologize. There's been a glitch in their system. For whatever reason, it recommends the song regardless of what's being posted or the user's activity on the app. People wondered if Creed made some sort of deal with Meta to get the song promoted, but it's not the case. A spokesman for Instagram said, we looked into it. We found out this song is being recommended to more people than intended. We are continuing to investigate.
1: Well, might as well use it.
0: I have it. You guys know the song.
2: I can't think of it.
1: Can you take me higher?
3: Oh, yeah. That's funny.
0: More singles are, and somebody brought this up last week, but more single people are swapping dinner and drinks for breakfast and coffee dates. They say breakfast dates feel less stressful, more affordable, and they leave room for the date to continue if things go well. Yeah. I like the way it came up on our show to make it because it's shorter.
1: Yeah.
0: You're shorter. You don't have to commit.
3: That's true.
1: And coffee, that's like a 15-minute commitment. You could be gone.
3: I remember in high school, I went on a date with a guy and he asked me to go to breakfast. And I remember being like, what? I think I like that. It was different. Yeah, it was actually a really nice date. He was a really nice guy. I wonder what he's up to.
0: A U.S. citizen was stopped at Miami Airport on Sunday after officers noticed he had an unexplainable bulge at his waist. Turns out he had 10 live birds tucked in his underwear.
3: Oh, unexplainable? What? Okay. You knew it was
2: so uncomfortable. They're little beaks.
3: Ow.
0: Google shared a bunch of data to help people figure out when they should book their holiday travel to get the best deals. For Thanksgiving, Google found that prices are lowest 34 days beforehand, which is October 23rd.
1: Let's go. We got to go now.
0: Prices are lowest 56 days before the holiday, which is October 30th. The company dug into Google to find Google Trends to find out which is the most popular Halloween costumes in every state. And apparently, everyone's stuck on just boring classic stuff. Mermaid is the most popular. It's number one in 7 states: Connecticut, Massachusetts, New Jersey, New York, Florida, Louisiana, Hawaii. Dinosaur, number one in 6 states. A bat is number one in 6 states. Monster is number one.
1: Monster, sort of.
0: Skeleton, number one. Princess is number one. Angel is the number one in 3 states. And alien is also number one in 3 states.
1: Oh, that'd be cool.
0: And Oklahoma didn't get the message. Their number one Halloween costume is candy corn. Rich, what do you got for life hacks?
1: Okay, I don't know if you guys know this, but it is shock season. Kyle, you've heard me talk about it all the time. The static shock. The static shock. And what happens is when you touch metal. But I've got a hack for you.
0: He talks about it all the time.
1: Especially
2: all the time.
1: Because I'll say that the whole thing went sideways. It was a static shock. In fact, we have a whole rug underneath here to help me from not getting static electricity. Well, here is the trick. 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

0: It's SL100.
1: All right, we're going to play a game. Jessica's our contestant. Hello, Jessica.
2: Hey, good morning. How are you?
1: Good. How are you?
2: Great.
1: All right, we're playing Pain for Charlie XCX.
3: Yes, this is a pop culture trivia game. So I'm just going to go around the room and ask you some questions about some things pop culture, and you got to give me the right answer. It's pretty simple. So, John Jay, we're going to start with you. Your question is, this actress, she starred in The Substance, and she was famously married to both Bruce Willis and Ashton Kutcher. Who is she?
1: I wouldn't have got it if it wasn't for who she was married to, but Demi Moore.
3: Yes, good job, John Jay. Why, have you never seen The Substance?
1: I have not.
3: It is such a good movie. It's her and, what's her name? Why am I having brain fart? Anyway, it's a really good movie, and it's kind of scary.
4: It's the girl from that thing.
3: It's the girl. No, she's like Margaret Qualley. Thank you. Okay. Oh, yeah. I saw her face, but I couldn't see her. I'm like her. Okay. Rich, good job, John Jay. You got 1 point. This 2024 movie starring Glenn Powell and Daisy Edgar Jones is a sequel to a 1996 disaster film. What is the movie called?
4: Ooh. Glenn Powell in a disaster movie. Oh, Twisters.
3: Good job, Rich. Way to work it out. Kyle. This R&B artist played the character of Gloria in the 2025 movie of One of Them Days alongside Kiki Palmer. Hint, she is my favorite.
5: SZA.
3: Good job, Kyle.
5: Thanks for the hint.
3: You're welcome. I knew you might struggle with it, so I had to lob it to you. Okay, Jessica, do you get a vibe of the game?
2: Yes.
3: Okay, here's your question. Before becoming a Grammy-winning singer, this artist played Cat Valentine on Nickelodeon.
2: Ariana Grande?
3: Yes. Good
4: got
3: job,
4: it in your laptop.
3: Jessica.
1: You're not playing minute to win it. You could, but go ahead.
3: I love it. Let her click clack away if she wants to. Okay.
4: Loud fingers.
3: John Jay. In the 2024 movie Challengers, Zendaya's character is a former athlete in what sport?
1: I think it's tennis.
3: Yes, and I think you thought right. Good job. Rich, what is the name of the AI chatbot that Elon Musk's company launched to compete with ChatGPT?
4: Grok.
3: Good job. 2 points. Kyle, in The Bear, what city is the restaurant located?
5: I haven't seen an episode of The Bear.
4: You're missing out.
5: Chicago.
3: Chicago is correct.
5: It is? Okay, yes. All right.
3: Great job, Kyle. All tied up. Jessica, here is your chance to tie with the three of them. In this 2025 horror movie starring Michael B. Jordan, it features him playing two twin brothers, Smoke and Stack. What is the name of the movie?
2: Oh my gosh. I know it, but I can't think of the name of the movie. Oh my goodness. I don't know. I won't come to me.
3: That's
2: I'm
3: okay.
2: Not sure. I don't know.
3: It's
2: I'm
3: called
2: sorry.
3: Sinners. Really good. You guys should all watch it. But that's all right, Jessica. You do have a chance to redeem yourself into round three. John Jay, It gets a little bit trickier here. So you really got to lock in. What is the name of the author who wrote the book Verity that is now in theaters starring Anne Hathaway and Dakota Johnson?
1: Is it Colleen Hoover?
3: Yes, Colleen Hoover would be correct. I'm impressed. Yeah, I'm shocked you got that one. Rich. Charlie XCX album Brat inspired one of the biggest trends of 2024. What color became synonymous with Brat Summer?
4: Green.
3: More specific.
4: Greeny, bluey.
3: Lime green, but I'll give you half a point.
4: What?
3: Because green and lime green are very different.
4: Are you kidding me?
3: No, my game, my rules. I'm putting my foot down on it.
5: Wow.
3: I'm just kidding.
5: Very strict.
3: Good job, though, Rich. Okay, Kyle. Which beauty retailer acquired Hailey Bieber's skincare brand Rode just last year for a deal worth up to $1 billion?
5: Oh, I don't remember this one. Ulta.
3: Incorrect. I was looking for Elf.
5: Oh, that's
3: Elf
5: right.
3: Beauty bought Road. Okay, but here is your chance right here, Jessica, for these Charlie XCX tickets, okay?
2: Oh, man.
3: Okay.
2: Okay.
3: 7-time Formula One world champion Lewis Hamilton is dating which Kardashian?
2: Chloe?
3: Oh, no. Another chance. Try another
2: it's
3: one.
2: Kim, huh?
3: Yes, it's Kim.
5: Yes.
3: It's Kim.
5: Not Kim.
3: Kim is right. Yes, Kim is the one that is dating the race car driver. So good job. John Jay actually is the one who ended up winning this game. I'm shocked. But, you know, you're a winner with us, Jessica. So you win in my book.
1: We'll set you up with Charlie XCX tickets. Hold on a line, okay? Hold on.
2: Thank you.
1: You got it.
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1: Number one movie at the box office is The Other Mommy. And I remember when the commercial dropped, the trailer for it, people were like freaked out by it.
2: Well, yeah.
1: I didn't watch it. I was like, because I heard it was scary, I was going to change the channel. But Jeff, you saw it?
3: Yeah.
1: And?
4: It's amazing. It's amazing. It's definitely got super adult Coraline vibes.
2: That's right.
5: What I had saw.
2: Yeah, because Coraline's the same sort of thing where the Terry Hatcher is the other mummy.
5: It's like the inspiration.
1: What's the story? I don't know the story. I don't know Coraline either.
4: In the story of Coraline, it's kind of a kid's horror movie, but it actually scares the crap out of a lot of adults.
2: Yes,
4: but,
2: it's really scary.
4: Yeah, it's basically about a little girl that goes into another world and wants to stay in the other world, but then finds out that it's like super creepy and evil and controlled by this entity called the Other Mommy. But in the new one, you know, it's just the Other Mommy is trying to get into this world and become the control of this world and take over the family.
5: Mm. Well, that's kind of how Coraline ends, isn't it? Like she tries to come out through the hole. Yeah.
1: What?
4: That's wild. The adult version is more, the mom is, it's the mom that's experiencing, seeing the other stuff and the freaky stuff instead of the kid.
1: I'm out. Okay. Thanks,
5: I saw
1: Jeff.
5: That there was like terrifying. 130 jump scares in that movie.
2: Oh, yeah. the trailer alone just is so unnerving that you don't need to watch the movie.
5: It's definitely it's creepy. So bad.
1: Didn't watch the trailer. Just from the title, I figured it had to do with some evil stepmom. That's how I figured it was about, but it's not.
5: She has this like weird smile and she like, that's like, will turn her neck upside down. And
1: that's the new thing with
5: like
1: scary movies are weird smiles of the crazy women.
6: Weird smiles are creepy.
5: They really are.
6: So I get it.
2: I don't like it.
5: Yeah.
1: There's a thing, I think, about like copying ideas from other movies. Like, you see that Ben Affleck movie came out, Animal?
2: I watched it.
1: Yeah. So did I. And it is almost identical to the movie that came out a while ago with Denzel Washington that I told you guys about. I don't think anyone here watched it.
2: Which one? What was it called?
1: I can't remember what it was called, but it was Denzel Washington, and it's the exact same thing. Exact same, except the Denzel Washington one was a lot better. Well, ASAP Rocky was in it.
2: I mean, this wasn't great. That's a good thing it was only on Netflix.
1: Well, the Denzel one was on Apple TV.
2: Oh, okay. Yeah,
1: Highest to lowest. That was really good.
2: It's one of those things where it's like, you can tell that's like, we can't put this in theaters. People are going to be mad at us. Let's just stick it on Netflix. And people be like, okay.
5: Mad because it's like a mid-movie?
2: Yeah, I'm not mad at a rainy day Ben Affleck movie. Watch, take about an hour and a half, and then it just ends with everybody shooting everybody.
5: Oh, okay.
1: I had a problem with it. Like, the very beginning, his kid gets kidnapped trick-or-treating. So be careful when you're out trick-or-treating. His kid gets kidnapped trick-or-treating. But he doesn't know that yet. And he's a politician. He's running for mayor. And he gets a phone call. I have your son. And he just loses his mind right away. I would have been like, man, shut up. Click. Like, you know what I mean? Like,
5: you would have thought it was a scammer.
1: Yeah, because he even talked to his people. Like, it's a scammer, but he's screaming at the top of his lungs. I'm like, before, you don't even know if he's kidnapped yet. Like,
7: I just thought, you.
1: I was losing his mind. And I'm like, I think before you get there, you got to make sure it really has the kid. Because the kid went trick-or-treating with the nanny. Mm. It just doesn't seem, it just seemed too, it was too much overacting. And then at the very end, it was like, oh, come on.
2: Yeah, it was an come on ending for sure.
1: Now, good television, I'll tell you this for sure. Anybody watching Mobland?
2: Yeah.
5: No.
1: Did you see the most recent episode?
2: Yes, I did.
1: It's one of those shows. It's season 2, episode 3 of Mobland. What happens in that show, and it's done by Guy Ritchie, Madonna's ex-husband, what happens in that show at the end has disturbed me so much that it kept me up last night thinking about it. It was so well done.
2: Yeah, the evil guy is really good at being evil.
1: I'm talking about something else that happened.
2: Oh.
1: Are you up to date on the...
2: I am.
1: So you saw what happened with the cop? There's this...
2: Yeah, that was sad.
1: There's this powerful, dramatic scene that is so disturbing. And then, so Guy Ritchie did that. Guy Ritchie also did The Gentleman. And The Gentleman season 2 came out. And if you watch The Gentleman, the last episode of The Gentleman is so disturbing that, again, it's like, I want to get these thoughts out of my head. I haven't seen a TV show like that has disturbed me in a long time.
5: Man, which one was that? Was that the one with the guy and he had the steel foot?
2: No, it's like his family is rich and he finds out that one of the reasons they were rich is because his parents had a hidden pot farm underneath.
5: They're
2: doing
5: drugs.
2: So it's kind of like they're both kind of mob, English mob, modern day English mob, but like really elite, wealthy people.
5: Huh.
1: I thought it was he started the marijuana thing.
2: Oh yeah, I guess he went into business.
1: He went into it, started it. He's a Duke of England and he has all these castles, and underneath all his castles he starts growing weed and selling weed, and it's not legal yet in England.
5: Sounds like my kind of party.
1: People start dying everywhere. And then season 2 is a little bit different.
2: I haven't watched season 2 yet, but Mobland's

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0: It's SL100.
1: So Peyton was like all over. You're a part of some sort of, like, you were on top of something, the pulse of something going on in pop culture.
2: Literally. It was pretty crazy. So yesterday, after we had walked in the Pride Parade, my little brother and I and a couple of his friends, we were, like, so hungry. So we're like, let's just go to the Lolo's Chicken and Waffles right in downtown Phoenix, right? So we pull up to the Lolo's Chicken and Waffles, and my friend Maddie, she notices, she's like, why is there a G-Wagon parked out front? And I was like, oh, that's kind of weird.
1: Why they're not allowed to do that?
2: Well, like, it just was like, kind of, it just seemed a little out of place. No, it just seemed a little out of place. Like, if you've been to that Lolo's, it's kind of tucked away in the corner. It's a little ducked off of downtown. It just seemed a little out of place. And we look over, and we're sitting out on the patio is Blueface and Krishan Rock. So if you don't know who Blueface is a rapper, and...
1: This is his song, Tatiana. Bust down, Tatiana. I want to see you bust down. All right, so you see,
2: we recognize him because this is Blueface, and he is all over social media because, quite honestly, he's kind of lost his mind a little bit. Like, he got all these face tattoos.
3: You've talked about his
2: relationships are publicly, like, out there on blast. He live streams him getting into it with his baby mamas and his kids and all of these things. Like, truth be told, I feel like they kind of remind me of, like, how people said Bobby Brown and Whitney Houston were, like, that kind of crazy.
1: Except they're not Bobby Brown and Whitney Houston.
2: But that kind of toxic love, you get what I'm saying? That kind of toxic energy is exactly what they give. And so yesterday, we pull up to Lolo's, and I'm, like, looking around the restaurant. So I walk up to the server, and I'm like, hey, can we sit outside? Like, it's a really nice day out. But I really just want to spy on Blueface and Krishan from a distance. So we get sat out on the patio with them, and usually they're live streaming all of the time. Like, literally, Blueface and Krishan just had CPS called on them in their own home in LA just a couple weeks ago, because that's how much they put their stuff out there on the internet, and people don't like it. And so I'm looking, I'm like, are they vlogging? Are they live streaming? Are they doing whatever? And so I'm like kind of watching the whole time, and there was no cameras. They weren't filming. They weren't doing anything. It was like maybe 15 or 20 of them just like hanging out. And at one point, Krishan was eating, and me and her made eye contact. And I was like, can we take a picture? And I get up to go and take a picture with her because she's like, yeah, girl, I'm down. So it's Blueface, Krishan, me, and my friend Maddie. Then I'm like, all right, Blueface, like, you low-key kind of suck. I want a picture with Krishan. I ask her for a picture. She looks at him, and he's like, yeah, that's fine. I was like, I was like,
4: she just permission.
2: I was like, that is tea, because you, like, he has this hold on her that you see. It's all over the internet. It's really toxic, and it's really disturbing, actually.
1: Could it be also that they're having a family breakfast or lunch or whatever, and it's like, hey, is it okay that I interrupt this to take a picture with the fan? It's not about control.
4: I mean, at that point, they had already taken a picture, though.
2: Yeah, so he took a picture with us, and it was just kind of odd energy, but once we had gotten up and taken the picture, then everyone in Lolo started coming and walking around and started taking pictures.
3: That's probably why.
2: Then the cameras came out. And
1: so where's your picture? Did you post it?
2: Yeah, I posted it on my story, but I'll post it on our Instagram, at John Jay and Rich. But what was even crazier is they ended up at the Cardinals game, and then Krishan and Blueface were at some club. I don't know what club it was, and he proposed to her. He proposed to her.
3: And then threw shade at
2: his baby mama and basically was like, yeah, you ain't got it like this. He just had a kid like a month ago with another woman.
1: It's important to get that out of the way.
2: I mean, I guess. But oh my gosh, I was just like.
3: You ignited the romance since there was permission for the pic.
4: Yeah, he was like, you know what? If you would have said, if you would have just taken that picture without asking me,
3: no proposal.
4: You would have never seen the ring.
2: Guys, the tea was so hot. It was crazy. I was gagged.
1: Next time you say, hey, can you jump on our radio show? Here's our number.
2: I was sorry. I was nervous.
4: She almost didn't ask for the picture. She was texting me. I got a text from Peyton. So we all walked in the Pride Parade, right? And then we all went our separate ways. And I'm sitting there with my family, and I get this text from Peyton. She's like, oh my gosh. Oh my gosh. You're never going to believe this. Blueface and Krishan are here. I really want a picture. I can't ask him for a picture. I was like, go ask for the picture. You are not shy, girl.
1: But you said that he was with 15, 20 people?
2: It was like, yeah, a group of all of them. And it actually was kind of wild. They sent someone to come and sit next to us at the other table to kind of keep an eye on us if we were filming. And we were.
3: Oh, really?
2: Of course.
4: Okay, what so were they going to do if you were filming?
2: Yeah. I don't know.
3: They put all their stuff out there anyway.
2: I think they were just
3: anyway.
2: Spying on us. Like, I think they, I don't know. I don't have TMZ on speed dial. I was just
3: You
2: creeping.
3: Probably had more followers than they do.
2: Oh, my gosh. I was just like, I really liked knowing about it all before it all happened, though. You know? I was That's like, I fun. Know something you don't know.
4: And then, like, you're a part of their story of the night they got engaged.
2: I know.
4: Which is kind of cool.
2: I was at their family. I had brunch with Blueface and Christian.
1: Yep. What's up, Sarah? You're on the air.
0: Hi. I just was calling Peyton. I started calling before I heard you talk about them getting engaged, and I was going to call to be like, oh my God, I just saw that they got engaged yesterday. So I was calling to comment on that. Had you guys not said it?
3: Like, not at the Cardinals game, not on the Jumbotron.
2: Not at the Cardinals game. You guys, it was low-key ratchet. Like, they were in the club. You know how when you ring out the club and it's like, happy birthday? They're coming out with bottle service and it's like, will you marry me? And Krishan's like on the floor. I'm like, girl, get up.
3: That sounds like that's on brand, though, for them, right?
2: Yes. It's like the most bizarre relationship ever. It blows my mind.
0: Yeah, they have a video already posted about it.
2: We're going to have to
0: repost it. Like the whole sign and everything. Yeah, it's kind of crazy.
1: Well, thanks for calling in, Sarah, and backing up the story.
0: Of course. Thanks. All right, have a good day, guys.
1: I would have been like, what are they eating at Lolo's Chicken and Waffles? Mac and cheese and the banana pudding?
2: Yeah, I think I saw a tray over there.
3: Kool-Aid? Did you get
2: a double
3: Kool-Aid?
2: D. What? Of course, there was the Kool-Aid.
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1: All right, time for second date update. You meet somebody, you go on a date, you have a good time, you expect there to be a second date. It doesn't happen. You don't know why, so you come to us. We're going to find out for you. Let's say hello to Ethan. Good morning, Ethan. You're on the air. Second date update, John, Jane, Rich.
2: Good morning. How are you guys?
1: Good. What's your story? What happened?
2: I just met this girl on Hinge. Her name's Bella. Great name. She looks great. I don't know. Maybe sometimes I can come on a little strong. I didn't think so. Again, I just really don't know. All the vibes I were getting were like, okay, she's feeling it. And I don't know what changed.
3: Well, hold on. You're kind of giving us bullet points out of order. So if you feel like you came on too strong, tell us what that is, because that might be the answer right there.
2: I mean, we definitely had more than just surface level, just kind of like talking like, you know, what do you do? But like also, well, what do you want to do in life? You know, where would you like to be? And, you know, what's a dream vacation? Like those types of things. So more personality-based questions than just, you know, do you have any siblings? Where are you from? That sort of thing.
3: So no kiss goodnight.
2: No kiss goodnight. A hug.
4: Mm. Was it like a full frontal hug or a side hug?
2: Again, I'm overeager.
1: All right.
2: I got a full frontal hug.
1: We're going to get her on the phone, and she's going to say you brought up a bunch of stuff. Like, did you have a strong opinion about the Cornell 7? Did you bring up ICE? Did you bring up the election that's
4: like
1: coming up?
4: Controversial.
1: Did you bring up the COVID vaccine or any of those things? Like, when we get her on the phone, she's going to say, he did this, this, and this. Yes, no? You're going to be like, oh, I left that out.
2: I don't want to say no to any of those things.
4: I'm like,
2: I
4: don't So
1: somewhere around there, I'm guessing he brought up something that she wants so part of. Okay.
4: We're about to find out that Bella like hates this man.
1: Yeah. All right. It's okay.
2: Specifically those things, but I want to make sure we're on the same like wavelength, you know?
1: Okay. We're going to get her on the phone. We're going to find out why she's blowing you off. All right.
2: Okay.
1: All right. So hang tight. Second date update continues next with John, Jane, Rich.

0: Hattiesburg's number one hit music station is SL 100.
1: All right, we are in the middle of Second Ed Updates. You got Ethan, who went on a date with Bella.
2: Well, Ethan says he has questions. He met Bella on Hinge. And he says that he thought the date went excellent. He asked all the right questions. But maybe did he ask too many questions? Did he give his stance on immigration and ICE? Maybe him being an eager beaver got him nothing but a wall. Let's find out.
1: All right, Ethan, you ready?
3: I guess so.
1: Okay, you stay quiet. Bella's agreed to jump on the air with us really quick, so hold on. Good morning, Bella. Hey, so we're calling you. Thanks for jumping on the air with us. We're calling you because we got a phone call from a guy who went on a date with you, and he was sharing with us that he feels like he's getting ghosted, and we told him that we would find out why he's getting ghosted, if you don't mind. We're talking about a guy named Ethan.
3: Oh, I remember Ethan.
4: That doesn't sound great. I was like, you don't seem very sold on him.
3: Let's just say, I've been having nightmares about this man's vocal cords.
2: What do you mean?
3: So he basically held me hostage at a one-man concert in his Honda Civic.
4: What?
1: Go on.
4: He held you hostage? He wouldn't let you out?
3: Yes, he held me hostage. He gets in his car, connects his Bluetooth, and looks me dead in the eyes and says, "This one is for you." And then starts belting out "All of Me" by John Legend. And he's like on the top of his lungs singing this song to me. It was the instrumental version playing. It wasn't the actual song.
4: It was karaoke.
3: We could actually tolerate the song and everything. Because, you know, John Legend has an amazing voice.
4: Right.
3: Ethan does not.
4: oh, no.
2: I guess
3: mean,
2: he does come
3: like,
2: out a little strong.
3: Veins popping out of his neck.
4: Oh, he's really getting singing. Into it.
3: Like, really into it, not reading my cues at all, of feeling so awkward. And we were at a red light, of all places. And
2: he wasn't trying to be funny?
3: No, he was being real serious. Like, real serious.
2: Being funny,
4: that would
2: be
4: funny.
2: Hilarious.
4: That could be funny.
2: If, like, if you hold hands and like, right. start singing
4: right.
2: at me, like, that could be really
4: yeah.
2: funny.
4: Yeah.
3: Well, actually, he did grab my hand.
2: Oh.
1: So you're at a red
4: light.
1: He
4: was being funny.
2: But not on purpose funny.
3: But then he started singing, like, all of your perfect imperfections. Like, he was staring into my soul. And I was just like, sir, we met on Hinge 3 days ago. And why am I getting serenaded like I'm dying in a romantic movie? And then the light turns green. People are honking at us because he's not moving.
4: He's got to get to the good part.
3: So once the song was over and everything, he starts moving, and then he starts singing again. He tried to ask the waiter if there was a microphone because he wanted to dedicate a song to his future wife.
4: It's a bit much.
2: What didn't you know? You don't know. She could have been there.
4: We said pushy. And that is exactly it.
2: Yeah.
3: He was talking about me being his future wife, and that was just freaking me out. I was like, sir, I don't even know your middle name. Like,
5: no, it's William.
3: Are you kidding
5: it's
3: me?
5: William.
4: He's here.
3: Ethan, what?
2: William.
5: I set this whole thing up with John Jay and Rich. Sorry about that, but I genuinely thought we had a good time. It sounds like there were some good times in there for you. I wanted to see you again. Like, what do you think?
2: What?
3: Oh my God. No way, Ethan. You're on the phone?
5: Yes, but like, I feel like you liked it when I sang to you.
4: But she just said she did.
3: What?
4: She just said she did.
3: I was laughing because I was so uncomfortable. I didn't know what else to do.
5: Like, you literally said, like, oh, wow, you have a really good voice.
4: Did she say just like that?
3: Oh, God.
2: I mean, we'd like to hear if you have a good voice.
4: Yeah.
5: I do.

0: down.
1: Now.
2: It was good.
3: Good, dude.
2: It was a little pitchy.
3: But I don't think I need you staring at me singing it.
4: Intensely.
3: Right.
1: In a very tiny Honda Civic.
2: That's awesome.
4: I mean, okay, so...
0: It's an intimate Honda Civic.
4: But Ethan, were you, like, seriously trying to be romantic, or were you trying to be playful and funny?
0: I was trying to be romantic. I thought girls liked that kind of stuff. Like, I was being, like, sincere and, like... Intense is the wrong word.
2: Kyle gave you your out, though. She gave you the out to say that you were just joking and having a good time.
1: He can't read the hatchback.
3: You're not, I don't think, so far, I don't think you're a bad singer. Do you sing professionally or something? Are you in a church?
0: I'm in a choir at my church.
3: I thought church band or wedding band. I mean, you can sing.
4: The thing is, like, Ethan, you seem like a really nice guy.
3: Mm-hmm.
4: And you were right. Like, sometimes you said you could be accused of coming on a little too strong. This could be maybe considered part of that.
3: What's another song you sing to people when you're trying to be romantic besides All of Me?
0: It depends on the person. So I was like, Bella, like, I was feeling that song for you. So that's just, it sang to me.
3: Because aren't the words to that pretty
0: serious? Sang to me. Come on now.
3: Like, All of Me loves, like you're saying, you're using love already in your first date. You got to do something different.
4: And you called her her future wife. You got to be like,
3: I'm walking on sunshine. You can't be all getting deep in your feelings, man.
2: I kind of like it, though. He's a lover boy. They're few and far between. Most of these men out here will date you, sleep with you, and then never talk to you again. So the
3: start doing some Cardi B, WAP.
4: Yeah. No, don't do that one.
2: Yes, you got to do the move and everything.
3: All right, dog.
1: No second date?
0: You know, I mean, look, I'll take requests if you want.
4: You're a good guy. You deserve a good one. I just kind of feel like you're just maybe too much for Bella, and that's okay because there's someone out there that will appreciate all of you.
1: Oh, that was well done. Mm-hmm. Good job, Kyle.
4: Thank you.
0: Bella, was it too much?
1: If he toned it down, you wouldn't be into him if he took it down a couple of notches?
5: Like...
0: Even just like humming.
5: The whole future wife thing is what really... Yeah.
2: That can be really a lot. But watch, Bella. You're going to not go on a date with him. You're going to date like three more guys after this and be like, they suck. And then you're going to call Ethan back. Watch.
1: If I'm dating...

0: SL100.
1: You know, we were in the Pride Parade yesterday and whatnot. So let me tell you what happened. I don't know if you guys caught this because Kyle and Peyton, both of you guys were in the van with me when I was driving it, when I got a call from my son, Dutch. Mm-hmm. Did you guys happen to catch any part of that conversation?
2: I didn't catch your conversation with Dutch, but I did catch your conversation with Blake.
1: Oh, what, right. what did I say to her?
2: I think he said, we have to go to the hospital.
3: Yeah, that's the one thing I picked up when you were, do they have to go to the hospital?
2: Yeah.
3: That's all I heard.
1: So we're in the van, and it's Kyle, Peyton. We have like 75 people in the van, and I'm driving.
2: And a dog.
1: And a dog, yeah, after the Pride Parade. And Dutch calls me, my 20-year-old son who goes to the University of Arizona, and he's like, hey, Dad, I went out Thursday night to some sorority thing, right, with some girl. I think he's kind of seen a girl. And he goes, I got to be honest with you, I got really, really wasted, and I was throwing up all day Friday. And then now it's Sunday, and he's like, I have this horrible pain behind my ribs, and I don't know what to do. You know, and he's a manager of the UVA basketball team, and he talked to the doctor there. Doctor said, you need to go to the emergency room. They can't figure out what it is. So my wife, we get home, she takes off and she goes to Tucson to take him to the emergency room. They get there at 2 and they do blood test, urine test, x-rays, CT scans. There's like, is it a gallbladder? Is it gallstones? Is it appendix? Is it pancreatitis? There's like all these, is it a pulled muscle? It's all these things. And she's updating me when she's at the hospital, right? And at one point she's like, if they're going to operate on him, are you coming here? And I'm like, I kind of got a show to do. I don't know. I come here after the show's over.
4: Hey, at least one of the parents is there.
1: I go, we text you guys and say, I can't come in. So it's like 9 o'clock now. And I'm like waiting to hear, like, do I go to bed? Do I not go to bed? How am I going to be able to go to bed knowing my kids are going to have surgery in the morning, you know, or night, right? And I'm texting a buddy of mine who's a doctor here, Dr. Lowe. I'm like, hey, if Dutch has to have appendicitis, appendix surgery, can you take it out? Or should he just do it there? You know, it all depends. I mean, there's all this stuff going on. And then she calls me at 9. She's like, hey, he's fine.
2: Yeah, I'm like, poisoning, maybe? That would never get
1: me. No, it was from vomiting.
2: He pulled
1: a muscle from vomiting.
2: Gosh,
1: he's like, he's totally fine.
3: Well, and that's like, great news.
1: And
3: that's
1: it is really great news. It is great because there was a lot of praying. There was a lot of whatever.
3: Yeah.
1: And I'm just so like, wow. The dude needs to chill out.
4: Yeah, that's a lot of vomiting right there.
1: But it made me think about, because Kyle doesn't drink because... You got alcohol poisoning, right?
3: I did have alcohol poisoning.
1: Right?
3: Yeah, I was like really out of it for a long time. That was the first time I ever drank, though. But it really did turn me off for the rest of my life.
2: Oh, not me.
3: I know. Yeah.
4: What do you mean same?
3: I drank a little bit in college and stuff, but it's like not my favorite thing to do.
2: Well, same. I had alcohol poisoning the first time I had like gotten drunk before.
4: But Kyle has stopped because of that.
2: Yeah, and I don't relate to that. Sorry.
3: Well, do you think that this will be something that makes him slow down, or because he was fine, he is now confirmed he's invincible?
1: I honestly don't know with that kid.
4: He found the line.
1: I don't know.
2: Is that when you're so young like that, you really do bounce back, like, truthfully. Like,
3: but if it were something he had to get surgery for, I think that would be a big wake-up call. Like, oh, man, I got to slow down. Now I got to get surgery because I was drinking. Mm-hmm. But now he's like, I was fine.
2: Mm-hmm. Maybe I'm just like, one less tequila shot.
1: Yeah. As a parent, I'm like, I'm hoping that it was a wake-up call, and I'm so grateful there wasn't surgery. Like, you know what I mean? I was like, oh, they're going to take out his appendix. My wife's like, well, if they take out his appendix in 2 weeks, he's fine or something. I'm like, your appendix is there for a reason. It must do something.
4: Yeah, they always say that you don't need it, but maybe you needed it back.
1: Must do something.
4: But yeah, they put it in there.
1: Yeah.
3: It's kind of important.
1: They can take out his gallbladder. He'll be fine. Must do something. Why would he be there? Like, I don't know what it does. Keep in mind, I know where Pennsylvania was. So I don't know what the gallbladder does or the appendix does, but I was just kind of like.
4: Next to the garden stick.
1: Must do something. So anyway, he's fine. I'm telling you, I was stressed. I was so stressed. Your brain, and then I did the whole thing where you do to ChatGPT.
4: Oh, dangerous.
3: Oh, no.
1: And it goes into like, it starts off light, and then it gets into the darkness of what it could be.
3: Well,
1: and
3: it could be dark.

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0: 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Enter it now. SL100.
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3: We are back at it. You know what's amazing? And just simple thing that can make your day: perfectly ripe, deliciously green avocado. I'm going to tell you a simple way, especially for game day, when you're making the guacamole, to speed up the process to ripen that thing before the hour's up.
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1: is Seacrest. Disney Tanya right here with you. Shout out to Virgin for sponsoring this moment. How does getting paid $100,000 to go on adventures sound? Virgin is looking for their next head of yes. 6 months of incredible Virgin experiences.
2: $100,000? I mean, what's the catch?
1: Go on adventures, capture them, take everyone along for the ride.
3: I could do that. I already film everything.
2: We know. We've been waiting for you to finish filming lunch.
3: It's called getting the shot, and you always want copies. I mean, do you have to be a content creator with a huge following?
1: No, you don't need to be either or do any of that to apply. Just share a great story about a time you said yes.
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1: Exactly. 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Use hashtag head of yes and tag at Virgin.
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1: Well, get it posted.
3: I love this.
1: 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Get all the details at virgin.com.
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1: So for me, not for so many people, but the big game I'll be watching over the weekend is a long ways out.
2: Yeah.
1: And I'm going to make some guacamole. Some friends are coming over to watch UGA and Auburn. But if you put your avocado in a paper bag with an apple, it will allow it to ripen faster. I felt like today was the day you needed to know that.
2: That is good to know because I always buy avocados when they're super hard.
1: I know. 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
2: Yeah. Then you want to use them for your eggs, but you just can't.
1: It'll take a day or two, but faster than leaving it out on the counter, paper bag with an apple. All right. Nice. Today's quote, getting what you want begins with becoming unavailable for what you don't. Ooh. So you need to edit access to yourself. I think it's a good one.
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2: Now, Tinder's changing the first date game because now you can bring your friends.
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2: you
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0: SL100. They've come up with something new called Tinder Group Hangouts.
1: Yes.
0: Now, Tanya, what are the details of this?
1: Okay, so you and at least two of your friends create a group on Tinder. So pick something that you'd actually want to do, like grabbing food, going to a concert, or playing pickleball. And then Tinder actually connects you with another group looking to do the exact same thing. So instead of you want to get a drink, it's more like, hey, want to get a drink with six other people.
0: But the question is, are all of those six other people supposed to make a connection? Like, everybody's supposed to connect?
1: Well, yes and no. They all have to have active Tinder accounts, so you all do have to be single. You can leave and join the group chat individually, but apparently people are very into it. They did testing in Australia. Almost 40% of the invitations were accepted, and women were twice as likely to like a group profile more than a solo profile.
0: So, I'm with those women. I would rather be with a group than the pressure of a one-on-one. The thing is, if you're the other people, and odds are, like, I would be the other person that really didn't hit it off with somebody.
1: Right.
0: Then you're kind of held hostage.
1: That's why I never liked group hangs or group dates. I feel like on a first date, you need to have like laser focus. You need to have just like eye on the prize. If there's too many options, then like who's flirting with who? What if you're both into like the same guy? Like, it just gets messy.
0: That is an interesting one. If you go out on the Tinder group,
1: yeah,
0: if you like the same dude, how do you play that one?
1: Right.
0: Because if you say, no, he's more into you, you don't really mean that ever.
1: Never.
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0: SL100.
1: 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It looks like you have a murky pond water in your cup over there. Is this a matcha?
2: Yes, it is a matcha. And I've been like nervous to tell you because I feel like we share our love of coffee. And it's like the thing that I get excited about in the morning and just like look forward to it.
1: It is a deal breaker for me personally in a relationship.

0: SL100. 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Now, I know a lot about matcha because I used to be a matcha whisker myself. I believe it goes back to the ancient days of China and Japan. The monks, the Zen monks in Japan, they made it popular way back in the day. And it's got those antioxidants in it. And it does have a little bit of caffeine, but not quite like coffee. But if you, honestly, if you feel like you get what you need out of it in terms of the caffeine level, it just would not work for me.
1: First of all, I am too
0: into a very strong coffee, it would not work for me.
1: With all due respect, I do remember your matcha era because we were whisking away in the back room, getting it all nice and ready for you with the honey.
0: Look, it's a little bit of a trend. It's a little bit of a trend, and I jumped on that bandwagon for a bit. But the myths are it doesn't necessarily melt fat, which I think I've read before. But it does have those things that olive oil has, the polyphenols that are good for you. That can help with blood vessels and cardiovascular and inflammation. So it definitely has, I think, better characteristics, maybe a few more than coffee, and doesn't give you that crash, but we'll see. But I don't think it probably gives you the same kind of crash.
1: We'll see. Jury's still out. I'm not sure if I'm completely like moving over to matcha instead of my coffee, but I'm toying with it.
0: It tastes bad. It doesn't taste good. You got to put manuka honey in it in order to get through it. Let's see the face she makes when she actually sips it. If it's like taking a shot. You know when you take a shot and you make that face?
1: Yeah.
0: Might be the same shot face when you sip your matcha.
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Disco Ella Langley and her superstar producer Miranda Lambert regularly fought while making her album, but never once over this song did they fight. Though Miranda said this one just felt like a piece of their DNA to the tune of one of the biggest hits of all time, which checks in at number 5, Choosing Texas.

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1: Given the name of this one and its hook, expect Tame Impala and Jenny to see continued success being the Halloween season. Seacrest with you midway through, almost to the biggest one of the day. Hopefully you can hang. Dracula is number 3. Expect Tame Impala and Jenny to see continued success being the Halloween season. Seacrest with you midway through, almost to the biggest one of the day. Hopefully you can hang. Dracula is number 3.

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1: Ryan Seacrest streaming everywhere. Any device. Take us with you. My mom listens every day on her walk in Atlanta, Georgia. Doesn't miss a thing. Every time we say something about her and I think she's not listening, she texts me and says, I heard that.
2: Yeah.
1: Connie Seacrest. Getting her walk in daily. It's important. You're not-

0: Ruby Michaela back there working feverishly. But Ruby, let me interrupt for a second. Did you go out last night for dinner?
1: I went to, we were trying to get like a small bite and drinks because we went to a book fair thing. And so I suggested this restaurant that was right around the corner. I was like, you know, the food, the tacos are mid, but the margaritas are good. And my friends were like, wait.
0: That's so interesting.
1: My friends were like,
0: why would you go somewhere mid?
1: Because the drinks were good. So I was like, the drinks are good. We're just going to get like wok and maybe some chips. Maybe if you're hungry, you could get some tacos. But it was mostly like a place to just have a light bite and a drink.
0: Like, no one wants to be mid.
1: So Ryan Seacrest is mid or Ryan Seacrest is bad.
0: Well, are you speaking fact or are you at, it's a hypothetical?
2: No, I'm saying like, objectively?
1: Is there a preference there?
0: I didn't know.
1: Because okay. I feel like mid is like in the middle, right? Like it's not that
0: bad. I mean,
1: bad.
0: If you're talking about me, I think like I would feel good to be considered not in the bad, like in the mid,
1: right.
0: or tolerable. Ryan Seacrest, you know, he's tolerable.
1: Yeah, I mean, that's right.
0: That's a victory. He is adequate. Those are all victory words when it comes to, I guess as a person, you just don't want to be on the negative side of things. As a taco or as a food, mid is not worth the time just to get the drinks.
3: Right. You're on air with Ryan Seacrest.
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2: What's the best way to deal with criticism? Tani's got this in the trending report, right?
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0: SL100.
1: Tanya's this trending report, and I have a thought about this, but you say, what is the best way to deal with criticism or haters? Give us the story, and I'll give you my view.
2: Okay, so Alex Earle is getting dragged online. She did a rapid fire Q&A and was asked a very simple question. What's the last book you read? And Alex said, I've never read a book, like maybe Dr. Seuss. Yeah. This clip went viral and the internet lost it. One comment with over 100,000 likes said, we as a society need to be more embarrassed about admitting things like this. Other people were saying that it's not something to be proud of, especially when you have millions of young girls looking up to you. But how did Alex Earle deal with all this? She used humor. She posted her kind of like nightly routine video, taking off her makeup, folding laundry. And then she like laid in her bed, opened up this Dr. Seuss book to like read it. And so I just like, I love the Earls. I love all of the Earls. And I don't find it embarrassing to admit that you don't read. It's a hobby. Not everybody has the same hobby. I don't enjoy reading.
1: Yeah, I mean, she can read. It's not like she can't read.
2: Right.
1: She just said she doesn't spend her time doing it. She does a lot of other things. But, I mean, I it does to me when you play in, when you are part of the joke or you reveal the flaw and have fun with the flaw, then it kind of takes the power away from everybody else to make fun of you, doesn't it?
2: Totally.
1: And it shows to me real, genuine, powerful self-confidence if you can do that.
2: You're so right.
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If you're planning a Halloween party this year, the spookiest can be the planning. 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
2: All right. Hello, Cynthia.
3: Hello.
2: Nice to see you. Thanks for coming on.
3: Thank you. Thank you for having me.
2: By the way, you have been associated with so many different things, and you have gotten every accolade and nominated 3 times for that Oscar. You will be the next EGOT, won't you?
3: Your lips to God's ears. Thank you for saying that.
2: It's amazing, though. I mean, multiple nominations for the Oscar is on the horizon, Cynthia.
3: Thank you.
2: One of our producers saw you with Adam Lambert, on stage together. Yeah. And said how incredible it was. And she also said, whatever perfume you have is amazing. I guess you walked by her.
3: I do have a penchant for perfume. I love scents. And I'm a bit of an alchemist when it comes to that. So
2: the red chemistry of a scent. Well, she appreciated that. So tell us, when you rehearse, I mean, your voice is just, it's so signature, and the strength in it's remarkable. When you rehearse, do you have to hold back?
3: I try to. I'm not very good at doing that because I really love the sound of the music. I get carried away sometimes when I'm rehearsing, but I try to hold back so I can sing the show. I can't sing when I'm rehearsing to literally an empty space, and I get carried away.
2: You feel the song, you feel it all, and you go full voice. I just want to know, like, what's in your diary?
3: So I go to Arizona for 3 days, and I come back to London to do SNL UK.
2: Well, no slow motion for Cynthia Erivo. Good luck. Have so much fun. Great to see all your success.
3: Thank you so much.
2: You take care. Bye.
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1: They say the holy water's watered down, and this town's lost its faith. Our colors will fade.

is Teddy Swims, who will be at Jingle Ball in New York this year, and we want you to be there too. At the top of the hour, it's another chance to win $1,000 cash and qualify for a VIP trip for two.

your number one hit music station, SL 100. It's your boy Don King with Foodie News. A company called Nurtured Nuts has developed a new allergy-free peanut butter. But wait a minute, it's quote-unquote not intended for people with allergies because they can't guarantee it's safe to eat. That's like a company making a life jacket that's not intended for people who can't swim.

0: 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It's your boy, Don King. And coming up at 3, it's another chance for you to win $1,000 cash, just like Tanisha.
1: Ooh, nice.
0: Yeah, so what are you going to do with a grand?
1: I'm going to go buy my kids some toys.
0: Hey, there you go. The holidays will be here before you know it. You also qualify for a trip to Jingle Ball in New York. Who do you want to see there?
1: I would be excited to see maybe Alex Warren, because I like Ordinary.
0: That's what's up. Congratulations, Tanisha.
1: Thank you.
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0: 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It's your boy Don King, and welcome to Talk Back Tuesday. This week it's Car Talk with Petro Nissan. The GM, Logan Duquette, is here with me, and you brought somebody with you.
1: Absolutely. I brought our new sales manager, Mr. Trey Pittman.
0: All right. Welcome, Trey, and congratulations on the new gig.
2: Yeah, I really appreciate it. 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

0: SL100, your number one hit music station. It is Talk Back Tuesday. And this week it's Car Talk with Petrar Nissan. The GM, Logan Duquette, is here, along with the new sales manager, Trey Pittman. Trey, I'll let you take this one. It's from Lacey in Purvis. She says, my car isn't perfect. How much does that really affect what it's worth in a trade-in?
1: Hey, that's a good one. I get that one a lot. Look, we have vehicles come on the lot in all different conditions. The great news is we have a full service department and a body shop. So I tell the customers, let us take on the problem. We can do it at a more affordable rate. So bring it to us. Let us check it out. Odds are I can get it in, get that fixed, trade it into us, and you get to ride away in your brand new vehicle without the worries of the conditions it may be in. So come and see us. Give us a chance. We're at Petrar Nissan, top of the hill, Hattiesburg.
0: 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More with Petrar Nissan coming up.

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12: Stays on the hot side the rest of the week, and then a real fall cool down this weekend with 70s for highs and a breeze this weekend. That'll be nice. And mainly clear sky tonight, low 62. Sunny on Wednesday, fairly hot day for this time of year, 93 the high. And a sun-filled Thursday as well, low 62, high 92. Sunshine on Friday, north winds bringing down drier air, but it's still pretty warm, 91 degrees the high. The real fall weather gets here Saturday. Sunny weather, lows mid-50s, afternoon high 76 with a breezy north to northeast wind. I'm meteorologist Mark Thibodeau from the Weather Channel.
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1: Zach jumping in here with me, Elizabethany. I saw a thread I want to talk about because people were ranting saying adults should not get gifts for each other.
2: I agree with this thread. I don't think it should happen.
1: Why?
2: You're an adult. I'm an adult. I have my own responsibilities. I have bills. I have my own things I have to take care of. And so do you. Like, I don't have just the extra money sitting around to go buy you a birthday present. Say you're 35 years old and you want an Apple Watch. Girl, save up okay. And get an Apple Watch.
1: Well, I'm not talking about that kind of gift, but they were mostly saying we're adults. We get what we want. So we don't need other people to buy us things.
2: I want my parents to buy me things, but I don't think that like my friends should have to buy me anything for my birthday.
1: I like getting gifts for people. I am very bad at receiving them. So part of me wants to say like, yeah, okay, let's not do gifts. But I really love, you know this, making gifts.
2: You are a very thoughtful gift giver. I'm just like, okay, what do you want?
1: I do put a lot of thought into it, but I've also noticed that I've never seen them wear anything that I've gotten them or made them or...
2: Okay, so you like making things. Doesn't mean you're good at it.
1: Wow.
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It is SL100. I'm looking at some new food news, like Celsius, their new winter flavor is sparkling Shirley Temple. And then Chobani, they have a new coffee creamer flavor, chocolate pistachio. I'm all in on this pistachio coffee. I'm excited to try that.

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1: I'm Elizabeth Bethany. I'm sure you've seen people talking about Tobey Maguire because he was the officiant at his ex's wedding weeks after their divorce was finalized. And some people might be like, that is so weird. But why can't this be how we move forward? Obviously, if your ex does you dirty, I understand. And they like never apologize. I understand you want to cut ties. But I have always been preaching about staying friends or staying at least civil with your exes. They were in your life for a reason. So you said you actually had to do something for your ex. You had to pick them up from jail. What did they do?
2: He got pulled over in the middle of the night for a traffic violation and they found a concealed weapon in his car.
1: Why do you think you were the one he called?
2: He had just started dating his new girlfriend, didn't want her to know that he was troubled.
1: She's gonna find out. Did he go back to her or with you that night?
2: Back to her. We were done. Not my problem anymore.
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0: stays on the hot side the rest of the week, and then a real fall cool down this weekend with 70s for highs and a breeze this weekend. That'll be nice. A mainly clear sky tonight, low 62. Sunny on Wednesday, fairly hot day for this time of year, 93 the high. And a sun-filled Thursday as well, low 62, high 92. Sunshine on Friday, north winds bringing down drier air, but it's still pretty warm, 91 degrees the high. The real fall weather gets here Saturday. Sunny weather, lows mid-50s, afternoon high 76 with a breezy north to northeast wind. I'm meteorologist Mark Thibodeau from the Weather Channel.
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1: I was in Slovenia last week, and an interesting thing that they have is vending machines for coffee. But, you know, it doesn't, like, come canned. 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And it's just in the vending, it comes right out. I mean, I guess we have these in the office, but it's still cool. It was only $2.

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1: Just a reminder that someone somewhere right now wants to talk to you, and for whatever reason, they're not the one reaching out. But if you want to reach out to someone, you should. And I say this because RJ Mitty, who played the son of Walter White on Breaking Bad, passed away at the age of 34.

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1: Earlier on the show, Zach and I were talking about how people are saying that adults should not buy each other gifts. And I disagree. I love giving gifts, even though I hate receiving them. But if we're going to blanket statement it, okay, fine. No adults getting each other gifts, but I'm also not getting your kid a gift.
2: Oh.
1: Because you know what? I don't want my kid to get a gift from you. I know what room I have in my house. I don't need you deciding what toy my kid needs.
2: That's fair. I mean, not going to lie, that's fair. I think like aunt and uncle, you get them something, but not like your best friend a gift, child's a gift.
1: Great. It's my nephew's birthday weekend and I have nothing.
2: Oh.
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10: You won't see the engineer that slams the Nissan Rogue's door 13,920 times, or the corrosive chamber that simulates 15 years of life in 5 months, or the Rogue heat-baked for over 300 combined hours. What you will see is a vehicle that can take punch after punch and keep rolling. 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
13: 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Right, raccoon?
11: 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Right, moose?
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11: 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It's amazing.
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13: Oh, moose.
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2: I am Elizabethany. Let me get you your e-buzz for today. The saddest news that you've probably seen, but maybe not, is the dad who died on a roller coaster in Atlanta yesterday. And this is one of those things that, like, it makes me so sad. It's wrecking me, but yet I'm looking at every photo. I mean, it looks like maybe his lap bar just malfunctioned, and it was right at the time where the roller coaster takes the photo, so I'm really unsure how much of this to share, but he's in the photos on the roller coaster, and just devastating that his son had to be right next to him. In happier news, Bryan Cranston and Aaron Paul, they have collaborated, I did not realize this, to open a few bars. Dos Hombres. They have opened the first one a couple weeks ago, but now I need to go visit it. Brandi Carlile, the latest to do a festival raising money for charity. She's doing Girls Just Want a Weekend. Kelly Clarkson going to be one of the headliners. And the guy who was the mastermind for Tupac's death has been sentenced to 40 years to life.
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